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1: Welcome to Another View. I'm Kerry Newhoff, and I'm in studio today with Muhammad Afzal talking about the Islamic faith, and he is from the Ahmadiyyan Mosque just north of Toronto. Tell me, what do Muslims believe about heaven, and who is it open to?
2: You know, heaven, it is something which every Muslim believes that once we die and leave this world, according to our good deeds, there'll be a reward given to us by God, and there will be a peaceful place, lots of good things in there, but are spiritual. And it is open to everybody who believes in one God and does righteous deeds.
1: So would that be open to a Christian then and a Muslim?
2: According to Quran, yes, is open to a Christian, to a Jew, to a Sabian, to anybody who believes in one God and does righteous deed. But this is, as I said in the beginning, Ahmadi understanding of Quran and Islam. Many Muslims may differ on this, but I very certainly present the Holy Quran in this, and Quran very clearly speaks that you be a Christian, Muslim, Jew, anybody who believes in one God,
1: sure,
2: and does righteous deed. You know, we need to understand heaven is the possession of God.
1: Yes.
2: He can give it to anybody he pleases. Whom am I to interfere as a human being? So we believe, since that belongs to God, he can give it to anybody he pleases.
1: Well, thank you so much for that understanding.
2: No problem.
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1: Hi, this is Ben Lowell, and welcome to Back to the Bible Canada with Dr. John Neufeld. We continue our series this week, Trusting God in Suffering, with a message titled, Submitting to the Wisdom of God. 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
2: I begin by reading Romans 11, 33-36. Oh, the depths of the riches and wisdom and knowledge of God! How unsearchable are His judgments and how inscrutable His ways! For who has known the mind of the Lord, or who has been His counselor, or who has given a gift to Him that He might be repaid? For from Him and through Him and to Him are all things. To Him be glory forever. Amen. See, I love the three questions asked in this passage. And the first is, who has known the mind of the Lord? Now, we do know that God has revealed some things to us. He's made that plain. But there are the secret counsels of God, His eternal designs that are beyond our understanding, that cannot be grasped by our finite minds. For the person who claims he knows everything there is to be known about God and about His designs, well, that person clearly has an idol and knows nothing of the true God. And for His own wise reasons, there are some things that God has chosen not to reveal to us. And for that reason, I've always been fascinated by Deuteronomy 29, verse 29. The secret things belong to the Lord our God, and the things that are revealed belong to us and to our children forever, that we may do all the words of this law. See, that passage means that for His wise purposes, God hasn't told us everything. No doubt, among the many things He has not revealed are things that our finite minds cannot grasp. What God has revealed, these are the things that He has been pleased to reveal to us, and these are the things that are necessary for us to know. And it is enough for us that we give our lives to understanding the things that are revealed. See, the secret things, those things in the mind of God that have been hidden from us, none of us has known them, and we cannot know them, not now. Then Paul asks the second question. Who has been the Lord's counselor? Now, of course, the idea that we should counsel the God of all glory on the best course of action that He should take, that seems ludicrous. And yet, and this is a personal confession of my own sin, and yet, sometimes when I'm in prayer, and I bring my request before the Lord, I find that I have told the Lord not just my request, but also how He should fulfill it. I explain to Him what He should be doing, and I instruct Him on what is good for my long-term good and to His glory. And I even sometimes complain to Him that He's not done what I've suggested He should do. I know it's utter madness. It's unbridled arrogance. And I've often repented that I, the Lord's servant, should have succumbed to such foolishness. And perhaps as you're listening to me, you find that I'm not the only one that's acted with such lack of wisdom. You're now grudgingly admitting that you've done the same. Indeed, perhaps you've even gone further. And now that we're talking about it, you have to admit it, don't you? You know, some of you listening to me have become angry with God that He has not submitted to your wisdom rather than you submitting to His. And this is especially true when you've suffered. It is time, I think, that you face your ignorance and your arrogance and you repent. And then comes Paul's third question. Who has given something to God that we should be repaid? That is, do you really think that God owes you something? That you've contributed to God? That God owes you a big debt of thanks? I mean, after all, He was in a real pickle before you came along.

0: Had it not been for you and your unlimited resources and God's lack of resources, had you not helped him out, I mean, where would God be right now? Of course, to put it matters that way does expose our utter folly in our thinking. But what is it when people say, I did everything right and now God has treated me in this way? It's just not fair. I deserve better. I mean, only arrogance states matters that way. Now, we've been doing a series entitled Trusting God Through Suffering, and since suffering is our theme, let's apply Paul's questions to our situation in which we know that God is both sovereign and loving beyond degree. You know, and we need this in our suffering. I mean, question number one, do you think you know the reason for your suffering? Question number two, will you tell God how best to resolve the heartache and pain that you're now undergoing? And question three, are you telling God that you don't deserve this and that since you've been doing all things right, he owes you better than what you're now experiencing? And we're talking about the wisdom of God. We're not doubting his sovereignty nor his omnipotence. We're not doubting his loving care for us, but we are struggling with how he would allow this present situation to have occurred or to allow it to carry on. We've tasted the death of a loved one. We're facing the hurtful things others have said of us, and it harms us. We've lost something so precious that we needed, and we're left bereft, in which we raise pleading hands to God. And unlike times in the past when God has delivered us with such power, now at this present moment, the heavens seem to be silent and we're confused. I mean, how is that possible? It is here that we need to learn a few lessons about the wisdom of God. And today we're going to look at several things that God has revealed to us of his boundless wisdom. Lesson number one, sometimes the works of God do seem unwise to us in the present. I don't know how to say this otherwise. We might say, God, what are you thinking? How can you let this come to pass or to even carry on? But let's read 1 Corinthians 1:18 to 25. It says, for the word of the cross is folly to those who are perishing, but to us who are being saved, it is the power of God. For it is written, I will destroy the wisdom of the wise, and the discernment of the discerning I will thwart. Where is the one who is wise? Where is the scribe? Where is the debater of this age? Has not God made foolish the wisdom of the world? For since in the wisdom of God, the world did not know God through wisdom, it pleased God through the folly of what we preach to save those who believe. For Jews demand signs and Greeks seek wisdom. But we preach Christ crucified, a stumbling block to Jews and folly to Gentiles. But to those who are called, both Jews and Greeks, Christ, the power of God and the wisdom of God. For the foolishness of God is wiser than men, and the weakness of God is stronger than men. See, the cross, the ultimate foolishness of God. Of course, the cross is not foolishness at all, but Paul is using the words in this way to demonstrate a point. You know, there's a piece of graffiti from the first century, graffiti that, you know, actually survived the centuries. I know that's a scary thought. But this graffiti is found on the Palatine Hill in Rome, and it was outside of a school used to train imperial pages. It shows a man hanging on a cross, but instead of having a human head, he's got a donkey's head, and underneath are the words, Elemenon worships his god. You know, it's mocking a Christian. Who's crazy enough to worship a man who was arrested, tried, found guilty, and then crucified on a cross? That's a god? I mean, how crazy is the world becoming for people to worship a god like that? Yeah, it's folly. And yet, that which was regarded by God as wisdom has survived, while the entire Roman Empire now lies in ruins. God's wisdom, indeed, the apparent weakness of God, is stronger than the mightiest army that has ever been assembled. Please understand, dear Christian, as you struggle with your suffering and wonder how God could be in this, that the very cross that saved you is not only the symbol of your suffering, it's the symbol of the inexplicable wisdom of God. Our salvation is the wisdom of God, but that wisdom came to us in suffering and in weakness, not with might. Lesson number two. The ongoing advance of the gospel comes not through strength, but through weakness and suffering. And here, I want to make a point that I will argue is an unassailable point. Wherever human power and strength is used to advance the gospel, it doesn't advance the gospel at all. Of course, we have an example of that in the history of the church. The gospel first grew against all odds. It didn't have laws to protect it, no armies to advance to propel it forward and cause it to grow. It often suffered terrible persecution. Indeed, that's the language that we find in the Bible. I mean, you consider again how Paul said the gospel goes forward. 1 Corinthians 1:21, "For since in the wisdom of God the world did not know God through wisdom, it pleased God through the folly of what we preach to save those who believe." See, Paul made that point up against the Greek philosophical wisdom that was at that time so popular in Corinth. I mean, speakers would come into town, they'd fill stadiums, they'd espouse a kind of folk philosophy, quoting from famous and popular philosophers and philosophies, and then they would combine it in a way that was based upon some very clever rhetorical devices. At one moment, they'd have the audience roaring with laughter, and then, very skillfully, they'd turn things around on a dime, and tears would be streaming down cheeks, and everyone was held spellbound. And when Paul came to town, and Paul said, "I didn't come using any of those techniques." And that's what the fascinating thing is about the gospel. Notice in 1 Corinthians 1:21, Paul just admits it. "It is folly," he says. "It doesn't rely on techniques. It simply relies on the message of the crucified Son of God." He admits that much. But of course, it's not folly to rely on God's power and wisdom. Rather, than our own. That is the key to the power of the gospel. It comes in apparent weakness, but it is in fact that weakness that is its very power.
1: Jesus proclaimed the kingdom of God not alone, but through others. 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
0: Paul makes the point that God has chosen preaching and proclamation and persuading men and women as the means God has chosen to advance the gospel. And he also makes it plain that it comes at a cost. Listen to how he describes the cost he personally paid in 2 Corinthians 1 verse 8. "For we do not want you to be unaware, brothers, of the affliction we experienced in Asia. For we were so utterly burdened beyond our strength that we despaired of life itself." Yeah, that was the cost of proclaiming the gospel without the protection of the powers of this world. "For as Christ was crucified, so also the ministers of the gospel, serving a suffering Savior, were called upon to suffer themselves in order to make the gospel known." We know that many years later, the gospel was protected by the government, and then we also know that in time the Christian faith became the faith of Europe, so much so that it was advanced through political power. From a worldly perspective, or should I say, from the perspective of the wisdom of this world, the Christian faith had finally come of age, and now it was both respectable and accepted and defended by law. And yet, when we look back at that era, which that came to be, we now call it the Dark Ages. Ignorance reigned supreme. The church now had the political power to oppress those who were thought of as heretics or those who refused the gospel. And then, rather than strengthening the church, it emptied the church of the only power she had, the very gospel that should have been preached. For during this time, the gospel was all but lost, and the trappings of power, along with its consequence, corruption, that was everywhere. See, I'm not ignorant of the fact that the gospel can transform a society and it can elevate it. I know. But the danger is that we then think that this influence of the gospel should be defended, and then we look for politics and power to serve the gospel. But the minute we do that, rather than relying solely on the folly of preaching, we empty the cross of its power. Now, you might wonder what all this has to do with finding solace in our personal sufferings, but I'm trying to make the point that when we rely on human wisdom and human contrivance as to how God should operate, that we ignore the mystery of the gospel and we begin to rely on human means and human thinking. Let me put it another way. Whenever we question God because of our powerlessness, or because things have become very difficult, or because we're suffering, then we're forgetting the wisdom of God, that it was best displayed in weakness, not in power. That which doesn't make sense to us is the wisdom of God. Take that theme into your sufferings. The major task that is before us whenever we suffer is not to tell God that you'd be better off if he did things your way. Of course, we all want relief, and for myself, in my own sufferings, I have wanted relief. And God is gracious, and he has, and he will deliver us from all of our trials. That is true. And for this reason, I've always loved Psalm 107. You know, listen to verses 4 to 8. Some wandered in desert wastes, finding no way to a city to dwell in. Hungry and thirsty, their soul fainted within them. Then they cried to the Lord in their trouble, and he delivered them from their distress. He led them by a straight way till they reached a city to dwell in. Let them thank the Lord for his steadfast love, for his wondrous works to the children of men. Hope you see that. These people were suffering, and in their distress, they did what we all should do. They cried to the Lord, and he had the power to deliver them, and he did. And now this leads us to the third principle of wisdom. It's right for us to cry out to the Lord and to wait expectantly for his deliverance. Testimony of the people, spoken of in Psalm 107, is the testimony of so many of us. God has saved us from the suffering that we were undergoing. And to be truthful, so many Christians testify to that very thing. You know, as a pastor, I've heard multitudes of these stories. You know, for a while, I used to be part of a New Year's Eve service in which we always had an open mic, and people went forward to testify what God had done for them in the past year. And I was always amazed. I mean, stories of miraculous healings and stories of people who had a financial need, and then, as if out of nowhere, you know, either unexpected money showed up or a reprieve of some sort. Stories of relationships that were miraculously healed and restored. Stories of loved ones who were saved. Stories of accidents that were miraculously averted. Stories of going to the doctor and that doctor discovered cancer before it had grown. No, they weren't just lucky. They were rescued by a gracious and sovereign God who watches over his children. And we do right to remember and to give thanks and to give glory to him. To revel in the truth that God is good all the time. And someone will say, I cried to the Lord, and he got me into medical school, and here I am to give him thanks. Yeah, it was God who did all of that. Let us give thanks to God. But in those same New Year's Eve gatherings, in which people thank God for his mercies and his miracles, there were those in that year who had lost loved ones, those who had been diagnosed with MS, those who had suffered 100 kinds of losses that are common to our ruined condition. And what are we to say to those people? Should we simply say, well, God has chosen not to deliver you, or if you only had more faith, you know, if you only lived better, you know, we shouldn't say that, should we? Over against the testimony of Psalm 107, I present to you the experience of our Savior while he was in the Garden of Gethsemane, and that's our fourth principle. Luke 22, verses 40 to 42. And when he came to a place, he said to them, pray that you may not enter into temptation. And he withdrew from them about a stone's throw, and he knelt down and prayed, saying, Father, if you are willing, remove this cup from me. Nevertheless, not my will, but yours be done. I know that the situation of our Savior is unique, but in some ways, he does model for us in this hour how we should all pray. We want, as he did, to be relieved from our sorrows. But more than that, we must be willing to bow our wills to his will. Not my will, but yours be done. And if I should know that in your sovereign design, you've called me to drink a bitter cup, I will yield my will to your will. And this willingness to do exactly that is premised on something that Isaiah the prophet taught us in Isaiah 55, 8 and 9. For my thoughts are not your thoughts, neither are your ways my ways, declares the Lord. For as the heavens are higher than the earth, so are my ways higher than your ways, and my thoughts than your thoughts. You know, there's an infinite distance between our highest thoughts, our best reasoning, our most excellent contrivance, as opposed to the wisdom of God. And when I say that, I'm not as some denigrating human reasoning. I mean, Jesus himself taught us that we ought to love the Lord with our minds. I've long voiced my objection to the hyper-spiritual folks that are out there that argue that any use of the intellect is carnal. You know, the mind on fire for the glory of God is for the glory of God. We do well when we study theology, when we think. We do well to plan and to reason as to what best things are possible. And I want to end today's study with an illustration. Imagine, if you will, an individual who's been diagnosed with an illness. Since his own health is at stake, he consults his doctor, and he also goes online. And there, without proper guidance, he's confronted by differing reports on the prognosis of his illness, as well as the treatment options that are available. His problem now is that there are numerous contradictory reports, everything from conspiracy theories of how the medical community has no interest in curing diseases because they have a vested interest in making money by keeping these diseases going. Well, you know, the list goes on and on, and we've heard all this stuff. But in the end, this individual I'm speaking of ends up more confused than he was at the beginning. And then he realizes he knows the problem he's facing. He needs a baseline from which to evaluate what is being said to him. But in order to get that baseline, he needs a great deal more knowledge, you know, in human anatomy and medical procedures than he has available to him right now. Since he doesn't have the time to go to med school and put into the years required to get that baseline, he realizes that the best thing he can do is make an informed choice about whom he can trust. That's because it would seem everyone has an opinion, and he had better do a lot better than listen to the loudest voice or the most wild-eyed conspiracies out there. He needs someone to trust. He needs something solid. He doesn't want to become just another statistic, someone else who trusted in foolish medical advice. Hi, yeah, welcome to the modern world, by the way, a world of confusing options. You see, here's where I'm going with this. Life is filled with confusing experiences, and in these experiences, especially in the experiences where we suffer, the question is, what is the way forward? Shall we submit to the wisdom of the all-knowing and all-powerful as well as compassionate God? Or shall we simply ignore that and go our own way? On what shall we build not only our lives, but the navigation that we need when the storms rage and threaten us? What shall we do in these hours? And the point that I'm trying to make is that if we submit ourselves to the wisdom of God, if we do what Jesus taught us to do, to pray, not my will, but yours be done, and to be satisfied when God's will is done, we will do well. For in the end, we will see that the apparent weakness of God is indeed our strength and our way forward.
1: Thanks so much, John. Let me ask you in a nutshell, why do you think speaking on suffering was important to you?
0: Well, I mean, it's important to me personally, and I'm not trying to hide that. I mean, you know, I don't know that... The death of my wife has deeply impacted me. I was so in love with her, and I miss her every day. That's part of, you know, my own catharsis, I guess. But I've also come to realize over the years of pastoral ministry, the amount of people I have been next to who have suffered, I don't think I know anyone who is devoid of this. It's the universal experience, and we're not getting enough answers, and we desperately need answers to make our way through. That's really my motivation here.
1: Yeah, thanks for sharing, John. And remember to join us again tomorrow as we continue our series, Trusting God in Suffering, right here on Back to the Bible Canada, where we teach the Bible.

0: You know, the most dangerous thing we can do as Christians is lose sight of the gospel message. 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
3: We've all had embarrassing moments, like playing footsies with the wrong person under the kitchen table. Ah! For me, there was the Mother's Day incident, the day that my voice changed. The whole family had gathered in our living room after Sunday school to pay tribute to my mom. A few cousins often showed up at mealtime, so they joined us too. The room was full, and my siblings had elected me to say something. I don't know why. I was 12. I know this because one of my brothers had just bought a 45 record, and the singer was Melba Montgomery, who recorded the song No Charge on Decca Records in January of 1974. By Mother's Day, it had soared to number one. It was perfect for country music because it contained three chords and the truth. I nervously stood to my size 5 feet to recite the lyrics. I had them memorized, but wisely kept notes just in case. As the family watched, I began the song in my pre-adolescent soprano voice. My little boy... Okay, I'll go a little lower for you. My little boy came into the kitchen this evening while I was fixing supper, and he handed me a piece of paper he'd been writing on. And after wiping my hands on my apron, I read it, and this is what it said. For mowing the yard, $5. For making my own bed this week, $1. And for going to the store, 50 cents. And playing with little sister while you went to the store, 25 cents. Taking out the trash, $1. Getting a good report card, $5. And for raking the yard, $2. Total owed, $14.75. Well, I looked at him standing there expectantly, and 1,000 memories flashed through my mind. So I picked up the pen, turning the paper over. This is what I wrote. For the 9 months I carried you, growing inside me, no charge. For the nights I've sat up with you, doctored you, prayed for you, no charge. For the toys, food, and clothes, and for wiping your nose, there's no charge. When you add it all up, the full cost of my love is no charge. Well, the song wasn't over, but that's as far as I got before my throat did funny things. My chin began to tremble. I glanced out the window, hoping for some diversion that would halt my course. It was too late. Water oozed out from around my eyes. Then the dam burst as I looked at my mother. Tears spilled down my face. A blubbery sound formed deep in my throat. And when it came up for air, my voice had changed. It had deepened. I was no longer a soprano. I was a tenor. I had become a man, and though humiliated beyond words, suddenly it didn't matter. This was about my mama. I stepped toward her and told how that boy got tears in his eyes just like me, how he looks up at her and he says, "Mama, I sure do love you." Then he takes the pen and writes, "Paid in full." The tears came faster for me now, and I didn't care. I finished with a flourish. When you add it all up, the cost of real love is no charge. Harlan Howard, who wrote the song, later said, "I've had guys tell me they almost wrecked their truck when they heard that song, because it made them cry." I guess inside every man there's a little boy who loves his mama. And though mom is gone now, there's rarely a day that goes by without me thanking God for her life, for modeling the sacrificial love of Jesus. God bless you, moms. Hey, Happy Mother's Day. No charge.
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10: It's 4 degrees at 5:30 on the Get Up and Go Show. 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
11: Good morning. Those against the high-speed rail line made their opinions known in Peterborough. Federal Transport Minister Stephen McKinnon attended an event with the Peterborough Chamber of Commerce to talk about transit and even spoke with demonstrators opposed to the project.
12: One of the reasons that I'm in Peterborough today is to understand the full measure of folks' views on this project, and that includes people from inside the urban area and outside.
11: Alto is expected to narrow down its preferred route for the project this fall. Police in West Grey are warning residents about reports of counterfeit cash. Fake $100 bills have been circulating in the area, according to police, and are urging businesses and anyone handling cash to inspect bills carefully. Back in February, West Grey police made an arrest for someone using counterfeit money in Durham, and those bills appear to still be in the area. Gravenhurst Mayor Heidi Lorentz will be seeking re-election. Lorentz was first selected to town council in 2010 and served three terms before running for mayor in 2022. She's been living in the downtown core since 1998 and has witnessed the ebbs and flows of the community firsthand. At this point, Lorentz is the only candidate in the running for mayor, and those interested have until August 21st to file their nominations. The Sea Cadets of Barrie have broken ground on their new waterfront facility. The new facility will be located near the General John Hayter South Shore Community Center and has been a long time coming, according to branch president Diane Chislett.
13: We've been in the master waterfront plan for I don't know how long. So to have this actually happen, to actually move the earth to actually do it, I can't even tell you how excited we are.
11: Construction of the new facility is expected to begin early next month. Collingwood has secured additional parking spaces for the downtown core. The town has entered an agreement for the summer with Shepco Properties to allow drivers to use 90 underground parking spots at the Harbor House. Collingwood is in the process of conducting a parking study due to a shortage of spaces. The spots at the Harbor House will be available at a cost 24/7 starting on Friday. A new space has been created in Vaughan to help seniors connect. The new seniors hub on Woodbridge Avenue has been officially opened to support the city's growing older adult community. In a statement from Mayor Stephen Del Duca, he says it's important to promote inclusion of older adults in all areas of life so they can thrive regardless of age or ability. In sports, the Barrie Colts fell short in double overtime, losing 4-3 to the Kitchener Rangers and are now down 3-0 in the OHL final. NHL playoffs, the Montreal Canadiens, they cruise to a 6-2 win over the Buffalo Sabres and now hold a 2-1 series lead. PWHL playoffs, the Ottawa Charge, they've advanced to the league final thanks to a 4-3 win in double overtime against the Boston Fleet. MLB, the Toronto Blue Jays, they lost 6-1 to the Los Angeles Angels. In Ontario Premier League, the Vaughan Azzurri shut out North Toronto 2-0. We have sunshine to enjoy today. Traffic and weather are next.
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11: 533, your life traffic update. Both the 400 and 404 off to pretty good starts. It's also a decent drive along Highway 26. Highways 6 and 10 are both looking all right. 35-115 is moving well. Highway 12 is a pretty good commute, and it's the usual volume along Highway 11. Central Ontario weather will be mainly sunny today and a high of 10. Tonight, clear skies, low minus 1. And tomorrow, mainly sunny and a high of 13. In a wind sound, it's 3 degrees, 0 in Huntsville. Newmarket sitting at 4. 3 degrees in Peterborough, and Barrie, it's 4. I'm Mike Poirier from the Life 100.3 News Center. Now you're up to date.
15: Coming up, Mike Poirier's got some stuff you didn't know.
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0: It's 5:37. Here's today's word of life. Revelation 19, verse 16.
1: On his robe and on his thigh, he has this name written, King of Kings and Lord of Lords.
0: That's Revelation 19, verse 16. It's today's word of life.

0: listener supported Christian Radio, Life 100.3. Mercy me, we're on our way. It's 5:45. Good morning. It's the Get Up and Go show with Todd, Shirley, and Mike.
1: And we'll be on our way shortly to the Ann Wilson concert.
0: That's true.
1: Oh, make sure you get your tickets. If you don't have them yet, ticketweb.ca, and we will see you there tonight. Today is going to be mainly sunny, high of 10. Right now it's 4.
0: All right, so Jesus' last words to his disciples and conversely to us, go into all the world, take this gospel to everybody. And then people begin to write down the scriptures and record the gospels. And then we, before you know it, we have this Bible together. And the Bible is being printed in different languages. But sometimes people struggle to read some of these languages because of dyslexia.
1: Oh, yeah.
2: You know? I can see that being an issue.
0: Yeah. The words get jumbled around.
2: Yeah.
0: It's tough to explain dyslexia, just kind of a jumbledness. And you don't just see through things in a proper order kind of way. It's just a little more of a challenge.
1: Yes.
0: To read, write, and all of this. So there's a new Bible helping to make the gospel easier to read with people.
1: Oh.
0: For people with dyslexia. It's called the CSB Grace Bible. And so special fonts are being used, spacing, and colored overlays designed to reduce visual stress.
2: Wow.
0: And improve readability.
1: I love this.
2: Yeah, this is fantastic.
1: This is a great tool.
0: You think, you know how you customize your own Bible, where you make notes and you highlight things? Just so that you can sort of digest something that, you know, is means something to you. I think it's kind of the same way.
1: Yeah, exactly. Because research has shown that when people with dyslexia have these tools in place when reading regular information, it does help them process. So
0: yes,
1: I am so grateful that they've used now these tools and applied it to the Bible.
0: Yeah, the publishers say dyslexia should never keep someone from accessing God's word.
1: Amen.
0: Right? And the readers that that do use it, they say the design helps letters stay clearer on the page, making the scripture more comfortable and encouraging to read.
1: That's
0: cool.
1: Awesome.
2: That's so good.
0: The Bible is truly for everyone, and we should make it available for everyone.
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2: Both the 400 and 404 off to pretty good starts. It's a decent drive along Highway 26. Highways 6 and 10 are both looking all right. 35-115 is moving well. Highway 12 is a pretty good commute, and it's the usual volume along Highway 11. I'm Mike Poirier with your Life Traffic Update.
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0: 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Chris Bray, what can he do? It's 5:54. Good morning. It's the Get Up and Go Show with Todd, Shirley, and Mike.
1: Mainly sunny today, a high of 10. Both Peterborough and Owen Sound sitting at 3, and right here in Barrie, it's 4.
2: With some stuff you didn't know, here's Mike Poirier.
3: It's always fascinating to see what kind of new chip flavors come about.
4: Oh boy, here we go.
3: Because this riles up Todd sometimes.
4: I don't get it.
1: Sure does.
3: I love it.
4: Why?
3: So let's start this
4: Better
3: discussion.
4: Better be good, man.
3: Okay. Well, you guys like Pringles, right?
1: Yes.
4: Pringles are okay.
3: Yeah. Now, I'm not sure if this product's in Canada or not.
1: Okay.
3: But Italian meatballs. As a chip flavor.
4: By Pringles?
3: Yeah.
1: Oh, boy.
4: Why?
3: Why not?
1: Why not?
4: You want meatballs? Have meatballs.
3: There it is.
4: Chips are not meatballs. Chips are chips.
3: But it's flavored like meatballs. Italian.
1: Look, you're getting him riled up way too early, man.
4: I just don't get it.
1: We have to deal with this. What are you doing?
4: Why?
3: They say it incorporates notes of meat, basil, and tomato sauce.
4: I don't want notes of meat. I want symphonies of meat. I want to eat meat. I don't want to eat chips. So just say Italian seasoning. Just say, listen, we're going to put a little bit of seasoning
1: in there.
4: But that's
1: not good marketing. Italian meatballs is marketing.
3: That's the way you go.
1: Yeah.
4: It insults my intelligence.
3: It's like the smoky bacon chips.
1: Right?
4: That's okay.
3: Is it?
1: They're not saying, yeah,
4: they're not saying we're trying to make this taste like bacon. They're just saying maybe it'll hint of bacon.
3: So would you say that we need to have a hint of Italian meatballs? Is that what they should be saying?
4: Yeah. I'd rather not hint at it.
3: So Pringles bringing out the Italian meatball flavor. That's some stuff you didn't know.
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1: Good morning. Those against the high-speed rail line made their opinions known in Peterborough. Federal Transport Minister Stephen McKinnon attended an event with the Peterborough Chamber of Commerce to talk about transit and even spoke with demonstrators opposed to the project.
2: One of the reasons that I'm in Peterborough today is to understand the full measure of folks' views on this project, and that includes people from inside the urban area and outside.
1: Alto is expected to narrow down its preferred route for the project this fall. Police in West Grey are warning residents about reports of counterfeit cash. Fake $100 bills have been circulating in the area, according to police, and are urging businesses and anyone handling cash to inspect bills carefully. Back in February, West Grey police made an arrest for someone using counterfeit money in Durham, and those bills appear to still be in the area. Gravenhurst Mayor Heidi Lorentz will be seeking re-election. Lorentz was first elected to town council in 2010 and served three terms before running for mayor in 2022. She's been living in the downtown core since 1998 and has witnessed the ebbs and flows of the community firsthand. At this point, Lorentz is the only candidate in the running for mayor, and those interested have until August 21st to file their nominations. The Sea Cadets of Barrie have broken ground on their new waterfront facility. The new facility will be located near the General John Hayter South Shore Community Center and has been a long time coming, according to branch president Diane Chislett.
3: We've been in the master waterfront plan for I don't know how long. So to have this actually happen, to actually move the earth to actually do it, I can't even tell you how excited we are.
1: Construction of the new facility is expected to begin early next month. Collingwood has secured additional parking spaces for the downtown core. The town has entered an agreement for the summer with Shepco Properties to allow drivers to use 90 underground parking spots at the Harbor House. Collingwood is in the process of conducting a parking study due to a shortage of spaces. The spots at the Harbor House will be available at a cost 24/7 starting on Friday. A new space has been created in Vaughan to help seniors connect. The new seniors hub on Woodbridge Avenue has been officially opened to support the city's growing older adult community. In a statement from Mayor Stephen Del Duca, he says it's important to promote inclusion of older adults in all areas of life so they can thrive regardless of age or ability. From the News Patrol, a 7-year-old boy was able to save a classmate who was choking. Samir Santana was sitting with classmates during lunch when a student started choking. The teacher called for help and went to calm the other students when Samir stepped in and performed the Heimlich maneuver, dislodging the apple piece that the student was choking on. According to Samir, he remembered learning about what to do when someone's choking from his kindergarten class and decided to step in. In sports, the Barrie Colts fell short in double overtime, losing 4-3 to the Kitchener Rangers and are now down 3-0 in the OHL final. NHL playoffs, the Montreal Canadiens, they cruised to a 6-2 win over the Buffalo Sabres and now hold a 2-1 series lead. PWHL playoffs, the Ottawa Charge, they've advanced to the league final thanks to a 4-3 win in double overtime against the Boston Fleet. MLB, the Toronto Blue Jays, they lost 6-1 to the Los Angeles Angels. And Ontario Premier League, the Vaughan Azzurri shut out North Toronto 2-0. We have sunshine to enjoy today. Traffic and weather are next.
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1: 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It's the usual volume so far along the 400 and 404. Highway 26 is a pretty good commute. 6 and 10 are both moving well.

0: Well, 35-115 is off to a good start. It's a decent drive along Highway 12 and no delays to deal with along Highway 11. Central Ontario weather, it'll be mainly sunny today and a high of 10. Tonight, clear skies, low minus 1. And tomorrow, mainly sunny and a high of 13. In Owen Sound, it's 3 degrees, 0 in Huntsville. Newmarket sitting at 4. 2 degrees in Peterborough and Barrie, it's 4. Mike Poirier from the Life 100.3 News Center. Now you're up to date.
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2: Oh, boy.
1: From South Korea, they've introduced their first ever robot monk.
2: Oh, boy.
1: Yeah, it's weird.
2: And there's a moment in Exodus where Miriam's confidence led her to do something that we can learn a lesson from.
1: Here's We the Kingdom and Miriam.

0: Listener supported Christian Radio Life 100.3. That's Jasmine Murray and Fearless. Good morning. It is 6:13 on the Get Up and Go Show with Todd, Shirley, and Mike.
1: Mainly sunny today. High of 10. Right now it's 4 degrees.
0: Well, there's a moment in Exodus that hardly anybody talks about.
1: Oh.
0: And we're talking about it today, friends.
1: Okay, so we're going to talk about it.
0: Okay. All so right. Miriam's confidence in that moment led her to do something that taught me a lesson.
1: Okay, she was Moses' sister?
0: Right.
1: Okay.
0: And the Israelites have just crossed the Red Sea. Pharaoh's army's gone. And Moses leads the men in a song of victory.
1: Okay.
0: Then Miriam does something.
1: What does she do?
0: She picks up a tambourine and leads all the women in the same song.
1: Huh.
0: I missed that. I don't know how many times I've read that.
1: Really?
0: But I missed it.
1: Really?
0: And the point was, where did they get a tambourine in the middle of the desert?
1: Maybe they made one. I don't know.
0: They brought it with them.
1: They had one handy.
0: In the Somebody chaos of packing to leave, they packed instruments of celebration.
1: Okay.
0: Okay. Well,
1: and they had them.
0: They like had them with them.
1: Bad times
0: because,
1: in Egypt.
0: Yes. They were so confident God would perform miracles that they prepared to celebrate before there was anything to celebrate.
1: Why make a tambourine?
0: Woo!
1: It's miserable here. What are we doing?
0: Right?
1: Like, make a sad instrument.
0: No, we're going to have joy. Nothing but joy, because God's going to do a miracle.
1: Right.
0: Even though it hasn't happened yet.
1: Yeah. We're ready to celebrate.
0: So the essence is, somebody carried worship before the miracle so it would be ready when the miracle came.
1: Hmm.
0: Blows me away.
1: Wow.
0: I don't know who packed that tambourine, but I want to be that person in my life.
1: That's it. Off to the roads. 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
2: It's the usual volume along the 400 and 404. Highway 26, a pretty good commute. 6 and 10 are both moving well. 35-115 is off to a good start. It's a decent drive along Highway 12 and no delays to deal with along Highway 11. I'm Mike Poirier, your life traffic update.
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0: 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It's 6:22. Good morning. It's the Get Up and Go show with Todd, Shirley, and Mike.
1: Mix of sun and cloud today. Going to get up to a high of 10. New Market sitting at 5. Huntsville is 0. And Barrie's tucked in nicely at 4 degrees.
0: Oh, my robot's here.
1: Oh, watch your toes.
0: Oh, look at him. Boy, he looks different today.
2: Whoa.
0: All right, thank you. Look at this. Well, he was wearing a special robe today, and I think it's because of this breaking robot news.
1: Okay.
0: A new humanoid robot named Gabby has officially become a monk in South Korea.
1: What?
0: Yeah.
1: Explain, please.
0: It wore traditional robes, pledged devotion alongside monks at a temple in Seoul. Huh.
1: Mm.
0: And I thought, well, this is just a publicity stunt, obviously.
1: Yeah.
0: A robot is not a human.
1: Right.
0: Has no spirit.
1: Right.
0: Cannot understand spirituality.
1: Correct.
0: Cannot make pledges.
1: Has no empathy.
0: Can't make vows or anything like that. But look at us humans. Sometimes we can become robots.
1: Yeah, that part is true.
0: We do, right?
1: But a robot cannot become human.
0: It's just a program. Mm. So sometimes we can just, okay, I wake up Sunday, we get in the car, we go to church, we give an offering, we sing a song, we sit down, we go home, or you go to the buffet.
1: Yeah.
0: It can become a little bit robotic.
1: Yeah.
0: Now, there's nothing wrong with routine. Mm-hmm. Routine is good.
1: Mm-hmm.
0: It's the key to success in a lot of things, but when it comes to worshiping God, every day is a brand new celebration.
1: That's right. It should be anything but robotic.
0: That's right.
1: Yeah.
0: Right? I mean, listen to that song, Elevation Worship, Alleluia. You could sing that song.
1: Amen.
0: You can get AI to make a song like that.
1: Yeah.
0: But did you feel that song when we were singing that?
1: Yeah.
0: We came to praise. Why? Because we've been made new.
1: Mm-hmm.
0: The Bible talks about in Corinthians, we are a new creation. All
1: Woo!
0: Things are passed away. All things have become new. Now, that doesn't mean you just swapped out your battery on Sunday for a fresh one.
1: Wow, look at Pastor Todd this morning.
0: Get you through your week.
1: I love it.
0: Don't be robotic in your worship.
1: Robots
0: can join any kind of faith that they want to, but they cannot be born again, right? Because
1: Amen.
0: They're not alive. Only God can transform a human heart.
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1: Good morning. Those against the high-speed rail line made their opinions known in Peterborough. Federal Transport Minister Stephen McKinnon attended an event with the Peterborough Chamber of Commerce to talk about transit and even spoke with demonstrators opposed to the project.
2: One of the reasons that I'm in Peterborough today is to understand the full measure of folks' views on this project, and that includes people from inside the urban area and outside.
1: Alto is expected to narrow down its preferred route for the project this fall. Police in West Grey are warning residents about reports of counterfeit cash. Fake $100 bills have been circulating in the area, according to police, and are urging businesses and anyone handling cash to inspect bills carefully. Back in February, West Grey police made an arrest for someone using counterfeit money in Durham, and those bills appear to still be in the area. Gravenhurst Mayor Heidi Lorentz will be seeking re-election. Lorentz was first elected to town council in 2010 and served three terms before running for mayor in 2022. She's been living in the downtown core since 1998 and has witnessed the ebbs and flows of the community firsthand. At this point, Lorentz is the only candidate in the running for mayor, and those interested have until August 21st to file their nominations. The Sea Cadets of Barrie have broken ground on their new waterfront facility. The new facility will be located near the General John Hayter South Shore Community Center and has been a long time coming, according to branch president Diane Chislett.
3: We've been in the master waterfront plan for I don't know how long. So to have this actually happen, to actually move the earth to actually do it, I can't even tell you how excited we are.
1: Construction of the new facility is expected to begin early next month. Collingwood has secured additional parking spaces for the downtown core. The town has entered an agreement for the summer with Shepco Properties to allow drivers to use 90 underground parking spots at the Harbor House. Collingwood is in the process of conducting a parking study due to a shortage of spaces. The spots at the Harbor House will be available at a cost 24/7 starting on Friday. A new space has been created in Vaughan to help seniors connect. The new seniors hub on Woodbridge Avenue has been officially opened to support the city's growing older adult community. In a statement from Mayor Stephen Del Duca, he says it's important to promote inclusion of older adults in all areas of life so they can thrive regardless of age or ability. In sports, the Barrie Colts fell short in double overtime, losing 4-3 to the Kitchener Rangers and are now down 3-0 in the OHL final. NHL playoffs, the Montreal Canadiens, they cruised to a 6-2 win over the Buffalo Sabres and now hold a 2-1 series lead. PWHL playoffs, the Ottawa Charge, they've advanced to the league final thanks to a 4-3 win in double overtime against the Boston Fleet. MLB, the Toronto Blue Jays, they lost 6-1 to the Los Angeles Angels. And Ontario Premier League, the Vaughan Azzurri shut out North Toronto 2-0. We have sunshine to enjoy today. Traffic and weather are next.
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1: 6:33, your life traffic update. 400 southbound, a little slow going due to volume, starting at Major McKenzie. Southbound 404, very slow going through Newmarket. No delays to deal with along Highway 26. Highways 6 and 10 are both clear. It's a decent drive along 35-115. Highway 12 is moving well, and Highway 11 is off to a good start. Central Ontario weather, it'll be mainly sunny today and high at 10. Tonight, clear skies, low minus 1. And tomorrow, mainly sunny and a high of 13. In Owen Sound, it's 3 degrees, 0 in Huntsville. Newmarket sitting at 5, 2 degrees at Peterborough, and Barrie, it's 4. I'm Mike Poirier from the Life 100.3 News Center. 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

0: It's 6:37. Here's today's word of life. Revelation 19, verse 16.
1: On his robe and on his thigh, he has this name written, King of Kings and Lord of Lords.
0: That's Revelation 19:16. Today's word of life.

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1: 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It's 6:41. Good morning. It's the Get Up and Go Show with Todd, Shirley, and Mike.
2: Mix of sun and cloud today, a high of 10. Peterborough sitting at 4. Owen Sound 3. And right here in Barrie, it's 4.
1: So we're just 3 days and about 20 minutes away from the opening of our online auction.
2: Yeah, Thursday's the day.
1: All right, so you can find some great deals. One of the first items that you can bid on is an afternoon drive co-hosting position for a day with Michael Onley.
2: Whoa, that would be so fun. And he would be grateful for that company, I think.
1: Oh, he'll love it. The opening bid is priceless. So moving on from that, we have gift cards from Always Faithful for $50 that you can bid
2: Christian
1: on.
2: Oh, Christian streetwear, yes.
1: Yeah, get yourself
2: T-shirts,
1: a shirt.
2: T-shirts, hoodies.
1: We have autographed posters from artists like Hillsong United, Michael W. Smith, Petra, Third Day,
2: Life
1: Toby
2: memorabilia.
1: Mac. All good stuff here.
2: Neato.
1: Plus, coffee gift packages from Stock and Crown in Stouffville. We've got
2: a couple
1: of those.
3: Mm, that's a win.
1: We've got some framed artwork. We've got some gift cards from Lens Mills Store in Barrie.
2: Oh,
1: if you've
2: yeah.
1: ever been in there, that's an endless extravaganza of crafting stuff. Madiba Summer Camp, $500 off at Madiba. Auto detailing. I mean, it's up to you to go through all of this and kind of bookmark your items.
2: Yeah, go find out now. Go register now. So when Thursday comes, you are ready to place your bid.
1: I didn't even talk about the trips yet.
2: Right? There's trips and getaways
1: There's
2: in there,
1: trips
2: too.
1: And experiences. 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
2: All right, let's get out to the roads for a live traffic update. Here's Mike.
3: 400 southbound, a little slow going due to volume, starting at Major McKenzie, while southbound 404, very slow, heading south through Newmarket. No delays to deal with along Highway 26. Highways 6 and 10 are both clear. It's a decent drive along 35-115. Highway 12 is moving well, and Highway 11 is off to a good start. I'm Mike Poirier for Your Life Traffic Update.
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0: Ontario's Christian Superstation, Life 100.3. That's Phil Wickham, and the king is in the room. Good morning. It's 6:51 on the Get Up and Go show with Todd, Shirley, and Mike.
1: Going to be mainly sunny today, just making it into the double digits today. The high of 10, right now it's 4.
0: Well, I was reading a post from Focus on the Family, and it said if you were in a relationship, married or dating, you may have thought at one point, when you hit a rough patch.
1: Yeah.
0: If only they could act like me or handle money like me, we would be fine.
1: Right. You're trying to get some common ground.
0: Mm.
1: And sometimes that's more of a challenge than anything else because you're looking at yourself thinking, so I'm perfect. And they're not going to deal when it comes to something.
0: Well, by those thoughts, you're right. You're trying to change them into someone they're not.
1: Mm-hmm.
0: And that never works.
1: Nope.
0: Not at all.
1: I can't tell you it's worked one time.
0: Not once. And all it does is make you more frustrated and even more disappointed.
1: Mm-hmm.
0: What we can do is take a personal responsibility to manage ourselves, right?
1: Yeah, and that sort of, the other person sees that.
0: Mm-hmm.
1: And maybe it'll work in that whatever thing you're dealing with, situation.
0: Yeah.
1: Maybe not, but that's not up to you.
0: That's right. Find a way to love your spouse where they are. Ask God to let you see them with his eyes.
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1: Good morning. Those against the high-speed rail line made their opinions known in Peterborough. Federal Transport Minister Stephen McKinnon attended an event with the Peterborough Chamber of Commerce to talk about transit and even spoke with demonstrators opposed to the project.
2: One of the reasons that I'm in Peterborough today is to understand the full measure of folks' views on this project, and that includes people from inside the urban area and outside.
1: Alto is expected to narrow down its preferred route for the project this fall. Police in West Grey are warning residents about reports of counterfeit cash. Fake $100 bills have been circulating in the area, according to police, and are urging businesses and anyone handling cash to inspect bills carefully. Back in February, West Grey police made an arrest for someone using counterfeit money in Durham, and those bills appear to still be in the area. Gravenhurst Mayor Heidi Lorentz will be seeking re-election. Lorentz was first selected to town council in 2010 and served three terms before running for mayor in 2022. She's been living in the downtown core since 1998 and has witnessed the ebbs and flows of the community firsthand. At this point, Lorentz is the only candidate in the running for mayor, and those interested have until August 21st to file their nominations. The Sea Cadets of Barrie have broken ground on their new waterfront facility. The new facility will be located near the General John Hayter South Shore Community Center and has been a long time coming, according to branch president Diane Chislett.
3: We've been in the master waterfront plan for I don't know how long. So to have this actually happen, to actually move the earth to actually do it, I can't even tell you how excited we are.
1: Construction of the new facility is expected to begin early next month. Collingwood has secured additional parking spaces for the downtown core. The town has entered an agreement for the summer with Shepco Properties to allow drivers to use 90 underground parking spots at the Harbor House. Collingwood is in the process of conducting a parking study due to a shortage of spaces. The spots at the Harbor House will be available at a cost 24/7 starting on Friday. A new space has been created in Vaughan to help seniors connect. The new seniors hub on Woodbridge Avenue has been officially opened to support the city's growing older adult community. In a statement from Mayor Stephen Del Duca, he says it's important to promote inclusion of older adults in all areas of life so they can thrive regardless of age or ability. From the News Patrol, a 7-year-old boy was able to save a classmate who was choking. Samir Santana was sitting with classmates during lunch when a student started choking. The teacher called for help and went to calm the other students when Samir stepped in and performed the Heimlich maneuver, dislodging the apple piece that the student was choking on. According to Samir, he remembered learning about what to do when someone's choking from his kindergarten class and decided to step in. In sports, the Barrie Colts fell short in double overtime, losing 4-3 to the Kitchener Rangers and are now down 3-0 in the OHL final. NHL playoffs, the Montreal Canadiens, they cruise to a 6-2 win over the Buffalo Sabres and now hold a 2-1 series lead. PWHL playoffs, the Ottawa Charge, they've advanced to the league final thanks to a 4-3 win in double overtime against the Boston Fleet. MLB, the Toronto Blue Jays, they lost 6-1 to the Los Angeles Angels. And Ontario Premier League, the Vaughan Azzurri shut out North Toronto 2-0. We have sunshine to enjoy today. Traffic and weather are next.
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1: 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The 400 northbound ramp at Lower Big Chute Road in Tay Township is closed for highway maintenance. 400 southbound slows down a bit due to volume starting at Major McKenzie. Southbound 404, very slow going as you make your way through Newmarket. Highway 26 is off to a good start. 6 and 10 are both moving well. No problems to report along 35-115. It's a decent drive along Highway 12 and no delays so far along Highway 11. Central Ontario weather, it'll be mainly sunny today and a high of 10. Tonight, clear skies, low minus 1. And tomorrow, mainly sunny and a high 13. 8:01 sound, it's 3 degrees.

0: Is 0 in Huntsville, Newmarket sitting at 5, 4 degrees in Peterborough, and Barrie, it's 4. I'm Mike Poirier from the Life 100.3 News Center. 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

0: Ontario's Christian Superstation, Life 100.3, Patrick Mayberry, Look What God Can Do. 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
1: Mix of sun and cloud today, going to get up to a high of around 10. Peterborough and Owen Sound both sitting at 2, and right here in Barrie, it's 4.
0: This is really cool. A new Bible is helping make the gospel easier to read for people with dyslexia.
1: Oh, amen. Amen.
2: That's fantastic.
1: I know a couple of people that struggle to read, and there are some tools that they have that help them read, but to use those tools with the Bible, wow.
0: There you go.
2: That's perfect.
0: Yeah, things get a little confused and jumbled with this, like, very frustrating.
1: Yes.
0: If you've gone through this, it's like, and a lot of times you just want to give up.
1: Yeah.
0: And we don't want you giving up on the Bible.
1: Yeah. And even if you're in school and you dyslexia, you don't want to learn anymore because it's really hard.
0: Yeah. Yeah. And the desire is there. It's just like the filter of getting through, right? So this company uses special fonts, spacing.
1: Love it.
0: And colored overlays, all designed to, they say, reduce visual stress and improve readability.
1: Yeah, it almost turns off the noise that you hear when you're trying to comprehend what's being read with these tools.
0: Yeah.
1: It allows it to get through.
0: Yeah, exactly.
1: Wow.
0: They say dyslexia should never keep someone from accessing God's word.
1: Never.
0: Right? And many readers that have picked up this Bible say the design helps the letters stay clearer on the page, making the scripture more comfortable and encouraging to read.
1: Love it.
2: That's perfect.
0: Yeah. So, I mean, we want everybody to enjoy God's word, right?
1: Mm-hmm.
0: It's not supposed to be out of reach of anybody. And with this new Bible, even if somebody has a struggle with dyslexia, they can pick up the Bible and read it.
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2: There's a collision blocking the right lane of the 404 South. That's at Mulock Drive. The 400 northbound ramp at Lower Big Chute Road in Tay Township is closed for highway maintenance. Meanwhile, 400 southbound, slow going due to volume, approaching Teston Road. Highway 26, off to a good start. 6 and 10 are both moving well. No problems to report along 35-115. It's a decent drive along Highway 12, and no delays so far along Highway 11. I'm Mike Poirier, your Life Traffic Update.
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0: 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That's Katie Nicole and Have Your Way. Good morning. It's 7:22 on the Get Up and Go Show with Todd, Shirley, and Mike.
1: Going to warm up to about 10 degrees today under mainly sunny skies. Right now it's 4.
0: Well, if we have kids or we have kids in our lives, we have to be intentional about the things that our kids are seeing and hearing and being centered on Christ.
1: As much as we can be.
0: Right? Yeah. Because if we're not intentional, something else is going to take up the center of their mind.
1: Yeah. Yeah, it's always a parent's worry, let's just say it, that somebody's going to influence the kid in the wrong direction.
0: Absolutely.
1: Or something they see.
0: Yeah, Matthew 6:22-23 says the eyes are the window to the soul. And if you look at the shape of the ear in a picture, you can see a baby curled up in a womb. And the things that you hear are being birthed into the center of your soul.
1: Interesting.
0: Right? Don't rely on things being kid-friendly. You have to ask, is it heart-friendly?
1: Right, yeah.
0: Right? What are those things that they're watching and listening to, teaching them about their identity, about right and wrong, about what's really important?
1: Interesting. Yeah, I never thought about it like that.
0: Yeah. Puts a whole new meaning on what you looking at, Willis.
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0: The Street Team is on the move. 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
1: Good morning. Those against the high-speed rail line made their opinions known in Peterborough. Federal Transport Minister Stephen McKinnon attended an event with the Peterborough Chamber of Commerce to talk about transit and even spoke with demonstrators opposed to the project.
2: One of the reasons that I'm in Peterborough today is to understand the full measure of folks' views on this project, and that includes people from inside the urban area and outside.
1: Alto is expected to narrow down its preferred route for the project this fall. Police in West Grey are warning residents about reports of counterfeit cash. Fake $100 bills have been circulating in the area, according to police, and are urging businesses and anyone handling cash to inspect bills carefully. Back in February, West Grey police made an arrest for someone using counterfeit money in Durham, and those bills appear to still be in the area. Gravenhurst Mayor Heidi Lorentz will be seeking re-election. Lorentz was first elected to town council in 2010 and served three terms before running for mayor in 2022. She's been living in the downtown core since 1998 and has witnessed the ebbs and flows of the community firsthand. At this point, Lorentz is the only candidate in the running for mayor, and those interested have until August 21st to file their nominations. The Sea Cadets of Barrie have broken ground on their new waterfront facility. The new facility will be located near the General John Hayter South Shore Community Center and has been a long time coming, according to branch president Diane Chislett.
3: We've been in the master waterfront plan for I don't know how long. So to have this actually happen, to actually move the earth to actually do it, I can't even tell you how excited we are.
1: Construction of the new facility is expected to begin early next month. Collingwood has secured additional parking spaces for the downtown core. The town has entered an agreement for the summer with Shepco Properties to allow drivers to use 90 underground parking spots at the Harbor House. Collingwood is in the process of conducting a parking study due to a shortage of spaces. The spots at the Harbor House will be available at a cost 24/7 starting on Friday. A new space has been created in Vaughan to help seniors connect. The new seniors hub on Woodbridge Avenue has been officially opened to support the city's growing older adult community. In a statement from Mayor Stephen Del Duca, he says it's important to promote inclusion of older adults in all areas of life so they can thrive regardless of age or ability. In sports, the Barrie Colts fell short in double overtime, losing 4-3 to the Kitchener Rangers and are now down 3-0 in the OHL final. NHL playoffs, the Montreal Canadiens, they cruise to a 6-2 win over the Buffalo Sabres and now hold a 2-1 series lead. PWHL playoffs, the Ottawa Charge, they've advanced to the league final thanks to a 4-3 win in double overtime against the Boston Fleet. MLB, the Toronto Blue Jays, they lost 6-1 to the Los Angeles Angels. And Ontario Premier League, the Vaughan Azzurri shut out North Toronto 2-0. We have sunshine to enjoy today. Traffic and weather are next.
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1: 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There's a collision blocking the right lane of the 404 South. That's just past Mulock Drive. 400 northbound ramp at Lower Big Chute Road in Tay Township's closed for highway maintenance. The 400, slow going heading southbound due to volume, starting at Teston Road. No delays so far along Highway 26. Highways 6 and 10 are both clear. It's a decent drive along 35-115. Highway 12 is moving well, and no problems to report along Highway 11. Central Ontario weather, it'll be mainly sunny today and a high of 10. Tonight, clear skies, low minus 1. And tomorrow, mainly sunny and a high of 13. In Owen Sound, it's 2 degrees, 0 in Huntsville. Newmarket sitting at 5. 4 degrees at Peterborough and Barrie is 4. I'm Mike Poirier from the Life 100.3 News Center. 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
1: And why not start the week with a little controversy and a brand new chip flavor?
0: Uh-oh. Oh, boy, Todd.
7: Oh, no.
0: And we're going to talk about the moment in Exodus where Miriam's confidence led her to do something that we can all learn a lesson from.

0: step away.
1: It's 7:38. Here's today's word of life, Revelation 19, verse 16.
2: On his robe and on his thigh, he had this name written, King of Kings and Lord of Lords.
1: That's Revelation 19, verse 16. Today's word of life.

0: Ontario's Christian Superstation, Life 100.3, Hope Darst and Peace Be Still. It's 7:42. Good morning. It's the Get Up and Go Show with Todd, Shirley, and Mike.
1: A little bit of sun today, a little bit of cloud, high of 10. Newmarket, Peterborough, and Barrie all sitting at 4.
2: With some stuff you didn't know, here's Mike Poirier.
3: I know this topic gets a few people going.
1: Oh. A few?
3: Only a few. How about a new chip flavor to stir some debate?
1: And there goes Todd.
0: No.
3: Here we go. Here we go. So Pringles. We like Pringles, right?
1: We do.
3: Yeah.
0: Not too bad.
3: Yeah, they've quietly released a new flavor, and I'm not sure if we'll actually see it in Canada or not.
1: Okay.
3: How about Italian meatballs?
0: Ooh. How about no?
1: How about yeah?
0: Oh, why?
1: Come on.
3: Why don't you want to give this a shot?
0: Have meatballs if you want meatballs.
3: But what if I want chips and I really don't want to have meatballs right
0: now? Yeah, have meatballs, and when you want chips, have chips.
1: See, you're getting
0: one is not a substitute for the other.
3: Yeah, but you've got smoky bacon, and that's a decent flavor.
0: That's a flavor.
3: Yeah, but this is meatballs.
0: Yeah, but they don't make chip flavored meatballs. That doesn't make any sense.
3: They don't make chip flavored bacon.
1: See, it's very easy. Just wind Todd up and let him go.
3: I love it. So they say this incorporates notes of meat, basil, and tomato sauce.
0: Notes. I want a whole song. I don't want a note.
3: You don't want a note of meatball?
0: No. Boy. Play me the tune.
1: Right?
3: Yeah.
0: I don't know why people do this.
1: I think this is like the roast chicken flavor. Yeah. Everything's just going to taste like that.
3: Yeah, pretty much.
1: Yeah.
3: But anyways, how about Italian meatballs Pringles?
1: Yes.
3: And that's some stuff you didn't know.
0: No.
3: It might be okay.
0: No.
1: All right, let's get out to the roads for a live traffic update. Here's Mike.
3: There's a collision blocking the right lane of the 404 South. That's just past Mulock Drive. The 400 northbound ramp at Lower Big Chute Road in Tay Township is closed for highway maintenance. 400 southbound, slow going due to volume starting at Teston Road. No delays so far along Highway 26. Highways 6 and 10 are both clear. It's a decent drive along 35-115. Highway 12's moving well and no problems to report along Highway 11. I'm Mike Poirier, your life traffic update.
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0: 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That's Toby Mac and Heaven on My Mind. 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
1: Mainly sunny today, 10 degrees the high. Right now, it's 4.
0: All right, so picture it.
1: All right.
0: The Israelites have just crossed the Red Sea, and Pharaoh's army is gone.
1: All right, the movie's playing in my head.
0: Right? Okay, good. Now, Moses leads the men in a song of victory, and then Miriam picks up a tambourine and leads all the women in the same song.
1: She picked up a tambourine? Did you?
0: Yes. I'm glad you didn't miss that, because I've read it and read it and reread it and missed that.
1: I've been to many churches where there is a tambourine that kind of sits sadly on a pew with waiting for to be played.
0: Well, Miriam's confidence led her to do something that we can learn a lesson from. They brought... I've asked the question, where would she get a tambourine in the middle of the desert?
1: Yeah.
0: They packed it as they were leaving. So in that chaos that when they were slaves, they had nothing. And yet somewhere in the middle of all of that chaos of packing,
1: yeah,
0: they decided to bring instruments of celebration.
1: That's good. Yeah, they thought,
0: isn't
1: you know
0: that
1: what?
0: Cool?
1: This is rough, but we're going to sing someday.
0: Right?
1: Bring some stuff to sing with.
0: They were so confident that God would perform a miracle that they prepared ahead to celebrate before there was anything even to celebrate.
1: And a tambourine's not a sad instrument.
0: No.
1: They're like, look, we're going to get more misery. So bring like one of those slide whistles.
0: I own a tambourine.
1: Yeah. There's no sad songs.
0: I can bring it. So what was interesting to me is that someone carried worship before the miracle, so it will be ready when the miracle happened.
1: Right. We're going to celebrate.
0: Oh, I don't know who packed that tambourine, but I want to be that person.
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0: or the project this fall. Police in West Gray are warning residents about reports of counterfeit cash. Fake $100 bills have been circulating in the area, according to police, and are urging businesses and anyone handling cash to inspect bills carefully. Back in February, West Gray police made an arrest for someone using counterfeit money in Durham, and those bills appear to still be in the area. Gravenhurst Mayor Heidi Lorentz will be seeking re-election. Lorentz was first elected to town council in 2010 and served three terms before running for mayor in 2022. She's been living in the downtown core since 1998 and has witnessed the ebbs and flows of the community firsthand. At this point, Lorentz is the only candidate in the running for mayor, and those interested have until August 21st to file their nominations. The Sea Cadets of Barrie have broken ground on their new waterfront facility. The new facility will be located near the General John Hayter South Shore Community Center and has been a long time coming, according to branch president Diane Chislett.
1: We've been in the master waterfront plan for I don't know how long. So to have this actually happen, to actually move the earth to actually do it, I can't even tell you how excited we are.
0: Construction of the new facility is expected to begin early next month. Collingwood has secured additional parking spaces for the downtown core. The town has entered an agreement for the summer with Shepco Properties to allow drivers to use 90 underground parking spots at the Harbor House. Collingwood is in the process of conducting a parking study due to a shortage of spaces. The spots at the Harbor House will be available at a cost 24/7 starting on Friday. A new space has been created in Vaughan to help seniors connect. The new seniors hub on Woodbridge Avenue has been officially opened to support the city's growing older adult community. In a statement from Mayor Stephen Del Duca, he says it's important to promote inclusion of older adults in all areas of life so they can thrive regardless of age or ability. From the News Patrol, a 7-year-old boy was able to save a classmate who was choking. Samir Santana was sitting with classmates during lunch when a student started choking. The teacher called for help and went to calm the other students when Samir stepped in and performed the Heimlich maneuver, dislodging the apple piece that the student was choking on. According to Samir, he remembered learning about what to do when someone's choking from his kindergarten class and decided to step in. In sports, the Barrie Colts fell short in double overtime, losing 4-3 to the Kitchener Rangers and are now down 3-0 in the OHL final. NHL playoffs, the Montreal Canadiens, they cruised to a 6-2 win over the Buffalo Sabres and now hold a 2-1 series lead. PWHL playoffs, the Ottawa Charge, they've advanced to the league final thanks to a 4-3 win in double overtime against the Boston Fleet. MLB, the Toronto Blue Jays, they lost 6-1 to the Los Angeles Angels. And Ontario Premier League, the Vaughan Azzurri shut out North Toronto 2-0. We have sunshine to enjoy today. Traffic and weather are next.
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0: 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There's a collision blocking the right lane of the 404 South. That's past Mulock Drive. The 400 northbound ramp at Lower Big Chute Road in Tate Township still closed for highway maintenance. 400 southbound slows down due to volume at Simcoe Road 88 and then again at Teston Road. No problems to report along Highway 26. Highway 6 is moving well. Highway 10 southbound, a little backed up approaching King Road in Caledon. It's the usual volume along 35-115. It's a decent drive along Highway 12 and no issues to deal with along Highway 11. Central Ontario weather, it'll be mainly sunny today and a high of 10. Tonight, clear skies, low minus 1. And tomorrow, mainly sunny and a high of 13. In Owen Sound, it's 2 degrees, 2 in Huntsville. Newmarket sitting at 5. 5 degrees in Peterborough and Barrie, it's 5. I'm Mike Poirier from the Life 100.3 News Center. 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
4: Oh, my.
3: It seems a robot has just become a monk. 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

0: Ontario's Christian Superstation, Life 100.3. That's Chandler Moore and good news. It's 8:11. Good morning. It's the Get Up and Go Show with Todd, Shirley, and Mike.
1: And speaking of Chandler Moore, don't forget this week on our social media pages, go over, enter for a chance to win one of five pairs of tickets to see Chandler Moore May 28th at the Canada Event Center in Whitby. This is going to be amazing. Mix of sun and cloud today, a high of 10, and right now it's 5.
0: So, okay, watch out, Mike.
2: What's happening?
0: Watch out.
2: What is it?
0: My robot's coming
2: look.
0: In.
2: Oh, there he goes.
0: Look at what he's dressed like. Isn't that cool?
2: Wow, he's looking pretty dapper.
0: So, my robot has brought me some breaking robot news here. Mm-hmm. Seems that in South Korea, a humanoid robot named Gabby has officially become a monk.
2: I saw this.
1: Wow.
0: That's why my robot had the robot.
2: Oh, yeah, okay. Now it all makes sense.
0: He's thinking about it too. And so, so weird.
1: It's just an action thing though. It could be because robots can't empathize. They don't know.
0: They can't take vows. They
1: love.
0: Can't do all
1: they
0: of this
1: know
0: stuff.
1: Empathy.
0: And why shut yourself away? The whole point of robots is to serve us as mankind. So it's kind of a publicity stunt, but I thought, you know what? Sometimes it's the other way around because we can be robots in the way that we handle our faith.
1: I see what you did there.
0: It can get like that. And I'm not talking about routine. I'm talking about things that just, you do them, but they don't mean anything.
1: Right. Routine is good.
0: Routine's good for some things. Yeah. It builds good habits.
1: Yeah.
0: But if you just get up Sunday, get ready, go to church, come home.
2: It's very routine.
1: Pray, have lunch, have a nap.
0: Yeah. Go to the, give an offering, all of that stuff. It can become robotic.
1: Yes, it sure can.
0: It's and what I'm talking about is the disconnect from the soul.
1: Wow, look at us, Pastor Todd.
2: That's deep.
1: Whoa.
0: Because robots can do all that.
1: I love this.
0: They can go that. They can be spiritual, like Gabby, the humanoid monk robot. I mean, but I don't want that.
1: This is great.
0: And if you read, you know, in Corinthians, it talks about if we're in Christ, we're a new creation. I was going to say creature, new creature, new creation.
1: Yeah.
0: And all old things are passed away. All things have become new.
1: Mm-hmm.
0: The problem of sin has been dealt with in our life.
1: That's right.
0: Robots don't know anything about anything
1: no
0: like that.
1: No idea.
0: And we get excited about a song like Good News, Chandler Moore.
1: Yeah.
0: They don't get excited about songs. They're not excited. They don't have any spiritual joy.
1: Mm-hmm.
0: Right? I mean, so don't become robotic in your faith. Like
1: excellent
0: Gabby.
1: Advice. Excellent advice.
0: You can wear a rope. That's fine.
1: Yeah, it's fine.
0: You,
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2: There's a collision blocking the right lane of the 404 South. That's past Mulock Drive. The 400 northbound ramp at Lower Big Chute Road in Tay Township still closed for highway maintenance. 400 southbound, a little slow due to volume at Line 5 and then again at Teston Road. No problems to report along Highway 26. Highways 6 and 10 are both looking all right. It's the usual volume along 35-115. It's a decent drive along Highway 12 and no issues to deal with along Highway 11. I'm Mike Poirier with your Life Traffic Update.
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4: The Dark Knight trilogy of movies featuring Batman came to a head with the final release in 2012. An Entertainment Weekly reporter wrote, "The Dark Knight trilogy has captured the unease of our times, the post-traumatic stress of so much catastrophe, the ominous dread that there's more and maybe worse to come, the worry that we're handling the whole thing wrong and becoming worse for it. I'm ready to leave the Dark Knight behind and make a better, truer future," end quote. Wow, and that was over a decade ago. Think of everything that has happened since then. God's plan to deal with the darkness in our world is the grace and truth of Jesus Christ. He's the answer. He's the healing. He's the hope and the future. Today, don't be discouraged by all the darkness. Take it seriously, but don't become fearful. Enlist in the cause of Jesus, His truth and His light, because He is the unshakable hope of the world.
3: Learn more at Westminster Church, Barrie.
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0: 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That's Phil Wickham and Homesick for Heaven. Good morning. It's 8:24 on the Get Up and Go Show with Todd, Shirley, and Mike.
1: Mainly sunny today. 10 degrees will be the high. Right now it's 5.
0: This weekend coming. The May long weekend is upon us again.
1: Yay! My favorite holiday.
0: Me too. Because you don't have to cook for anything. There's no special meals or cards. There's nothing.
1: It's just a true day off.
0: This is fantastic.
1: You can do stuff if you want. You don't have to do stuff. But even if you choose to do something or not, we're with you all day long.
0: That's right. You can celebrate the May long weekend with us and the Double Shot Holiday Monday.
1: That's right. 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
0: We'll be at the Portarama Family Festival at Patterson Park in Port McNichol this Saturday from 1 until 8. Lots of food and craft vendors, car show, even a parade, a soapbox derby, and then stay for the fireworks. 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

0: It's 6 degrees at 8:30 on the Get Up and Go show. 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
1: Good morning. Those against the high-speed rail line made their opinions known in Peterborough. Federal Transport Minister Stephen McKinnon attended an event with the Peterborough Chamber of Commerce to talk about transit and even spoke with demonstrators opposed to the project.
2: One of the reasons that I'm in Peterborough today is to understand the full measure of folks' views on this project, and that includes people from inside the urban area and outside.
1: Alto is expected to narrow down its preferred route for the project this fall. Police in West Grey are warning residents about reports of counterfeit cash. Fake $100 bills have been circulating in the area, according to police, and are urging businesses and anyone handling cash to inspect bills carefully. Back in February, West Grey police made an arrest for someone using counterfeit money in Durham, and those bills appear to still be in the area. Gravenhurst Mayor Heidi Lorentz will be seeking re-election. Lorentz was first elected to town council in 2010 and served three terms before running for mayor in 2022. She's been living in the downtown core since 1998 and has witnessed the ebbs and flows of the community firsthand. At this point, Lorentz is the only candidate in the running for mayor, and those interested have until August 21st to file their nominations. The Sea Cadets of Barrie have broken ground on their new waterfront facility. The new facility will be located near the General John Hayter South Shore Community Center and has been a long time coming, according to branch president Diane Chislett.
3: We've been in the master waterfront plan for I don't know how long. So to have this actually happen, to actually move the earth to actually do it, I can't even tell you how excited we are.
1: Construction of the new facility is expected to begin early next month. Collingwood has secured additional parking spaces for the downtown core. The town has entered an agreement for the summer with Shepco Properties to allow drivers to use 90 underground parking spots at the Harbor House. Collingwood is in the process of conducting a parking study due to a shortage of spaces. The spots at the Harbor House will be available at a cost 24/7 starting on Friday. A new space has been created in Vaughan to help seniors connect. The new seniors hub on Woodbridge Avenue has been officially opened to support the city's growing older adult community. In a statement from Mayor Stephen Del Duca, he says it's important to promote inclusion of older adults in all areas of life so they can thrive regardless of age or ability. In sports, the Barrie Colts fell short in double overtime, losing 4-3 to the Kitchener Rangers and are now down 3-0 in the OHL final. NHL playoffs, the Montreal Canadiens, they cruised to a 6-2 win over the Buffalo Sabres and now hold a 2-1 series lead. PWHL playoffs, the Ottawa Charge, they've advanced to the league final thanks to a 4-3 win in double overtime against the Boston Fleet. MLB, the Toronto Blue Jays, they lost 6-1 to the Los Angeles Angels. And Ontario Premier League, the Vaughan Azzurri shut out North Toronto 2-0. We have sunshine to enjoy today. Traffic and weather are next.
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1: 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There's a collision blocking the right lane of the 404 South just past Mulock Drive, while the 400 northbound ramp at Lower Big Chute Road in Tay Township still closed for highway maintenance. 400 southbound, slow going due to volume starting at Teston Road. No issues to deal with along Highway 26. Highway 6, slow going between Superior Street and 6th Street East. Highway 10's looking all right. It's a decent drive along 35-115. It's the usual volume along Highway 12, and no problems to report along Highway 11. Central Ontario weather, it'll be mainly sunny today and high of 10. Tonight, clear skies, low minus 1. And tomorrow, mainly sunny and high of 13. In Owen Sound, it's 4 degrees, 2 in Huntsville. Newmarket sitting at 6. 6 degrees at Peterborough, and Barrie, it's 5. I'm Mike Poirier from the Life 100.3 News Center. 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

0: It's 8:39. Here's today's word of life, Revelation 19, verse 16.
1: On his robe and on his thigh, he has this name written, King of Kings and Lord of Lords.
0: That's Revelation 19:16, today's word of life. 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

0: 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It's 8:43. Good morning. It's the Get Up and Go Show with Todd, Shirley, and Mike.
1: Mix of sun and cloud today. I'd like to say mainly sunny, but it's not going to be.
0: Oh, come on.
1: Clouds are still going to try and ruin the day.
0: Give us that.
1: I have 10 and right now it's 5.
0: So chicken wings are awesome.
1: Yes.
2: Yes, they are.
0: There's a way to eat chicken wings. I have not seen this before. And the reason why is because somebody had a bright idea to make transparent chicken wings.
1: What?
2: How do you make them transparent?
0: Get it? You say, I haven't seen them like this before.
2: Clever.
0: Anyways,
2: clever.
0: Just didn't want that joke to go by.
2: So I see what you did there.
1: I don't know if I'd want to eat a transparent wing.
0: Why not?
1: Then you see all the veins and stuff.
0: No. There's no bones and stuff.
1: Oh.
2: How is it transparent? Right,
0: well.
2: How?
0: Collagen and gel and molds.
1: No.
0: I don't know what this guy was thinking.
1: This is no longer a chicken wing.
0: It just looks like a piece of glass.
2: But how do you find
0: this? This is a thing. You're thinking, Todd, you're making things up.
1: You
0: for
1: are.
0: People
1: you
0: today.
1: Have to be.
2: Does it disappear on your plate?
0: It's there.
1: Does it disappear on your hips? That's what I want to know.
0: I don't know. So he tried to do this thing, you know, make this chicken wing and then dip it in flour and fry it, but the flour turned the thing white. So he said, well, that's enough of that. So he tried tapioca flour, same results. Then he lowered the heat, made the wing less white, but it's more opaque.
1: Mm-mm.
0: And now it just looks like, it looks like a shard of glass.
1: No.
0: Transparent chicken wing.
1: That is not appetizing whatsoever. And then you're trying to dip that in ranch? Come on.
2: This is different.
1: No.
0: Isn't that weird?
2: I don't know about this.
0: See-through food.
1: No. What is wrong with you?
2: I already like seafood.
1: I like seafood. Every time I see it, I eat it, but
0: crispy, transparent chicken wings. Okay, and I'm not making this up.
1: It's for reals.
0: Yeah, I'm looking right at it. Well, sort of.
1: I want to know how.
0: I don't want to know how. I don't want to know how. I'll take some. I'll order some off the invisible food truck.
2: You just got to find it first.
0: Here, and I'll pay with my invisible money.
1: There you go.
0: Yeah,
1: that's better than even Monopoly money. All right, let's get out to the roads for a live traffic update presented by J.D. 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
2: There are reports of a collision along the 400 South. That's at Teston Road. 400 northbound ramp at Lower Big Chute Road in Tay Township still closed for highway maintenance. There's a collision blocking the right lane of the 404 South just past Mulock Drive. No issues to deal with along Highway 26. Highway 6 a little slow between Superior Street and 6th Street East. Highway 10's looking all right. It's a decent drive along 35-115. It's the usual volume along Highway 12 and no problems to report along Highway 11. I'm Mike Poirier with your Life Traffic Update.
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0: 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Good morning. 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
1: For the most part, sunshine today, 10 degrees the high. Right now, it's 6.
0: Well, I read a post from Focus on the Family, and it kind of rang true. And so if you are in a relationship, whether you're married or dating, you may have come across these thoughts that if only they would act like me, we would be better.
1: If only they
0: handled money like me, we would be fine.
1: Thought the same thoughts.
0: Right?
1: You know, prioritize the same things.
0: Right? Parented like I parent.
1: Yeah, or loaded the dishwasher like I do.
0: And not like a crazy person.
1: Yeah.
0: Right?
1: Or did the laundry in the exact order
0: that I do
1: it. Should be done.
0: Right?
1: Then things would be fine.
0: That's trying to change them. And that, my friends, does not work.
1: I can't put on the board any single marker that says, yeah, gold star.
0: Yeah, that worked. Even a refresh and a repurpose of that thought.
1: It's always a fail.
0: No, it is always a fail. It just ends up making you more frustrated and more disappointed. But what you can do is take more of a personal responsibility to take care of managing yourself.
1: Yeah. And part of that is accepting, okay, that's the way they are.
0: Mm-hmm.
1: All right.
0: Yeah. And lifting them up in prayer too. Yeah. Finding ways to love your spouse where they are. Maybe ask God to let you see them with his eyes.
2: Boy, do we have something cooking for you.
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0: 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At 8:57, it's partly sunny and 6 degrees.
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1: We're in a series called Proverbs for Your Love Life, where our pastor has done a masterful job of taking cultural proverbs like follow your heart, or let love find you, or he or she is my soulmate, and then turning us to the scriptures to see what God's word actually says in the book of Proverbs. Now, next week is on intimacy, which I would have rather taught next week, but instead, we're talking about the popular cultural proverb to just basically cut difficult people out of your life. Like when there's tension, just get them out of your life. That is a loud and proud cultural proverb that, I mean, you see it on Instagram, you see it on TikTok therapists, reality TV, phrases like this: don't let negative people rent space in your head, raise the rent and kick them out. Or life's too short to spend time with people who drain the happiness out of you. Like if this was true, nobody would be in my house at Thanksgiving, okay? Or this one, surround yourself with only those people who are going to lift you higher. Well, thank you, Oprah. Like, easy for you to say, billionaire. So, or how about this? Your vibe attracts your tribe, which I'm not even sure what that means. It just feels like it should be on a yoga mat in Laguna Beach. But so this idea of cut difficult people out of your life, like I get it if they're harmful or abusive or unsafe. You absolutely need boundaries. But that's not what we're talking about. The cultural proverb that we are singing and dancing is that it's way more general than that. If somebody annoys you, cut them out. Like if somebody disagrees with you, block them. And this mindset isn't just with acquaintances or coworkers. It's made its way into serious relationships, including marriage. Now, I know half of our church is single, and if you're single and you want to marry, pay careful attention because you're going to be saved from a lot of pain today. If you are married, pay careful attention because we're going to reduce some of the pain you currently have. Like, I speak at marriage events all year long. It's kind of my fastball. I've written a bunch of books on marriage. I speak on marriage. And almost every time I speak, somebody would come up to me afterwards and say, you know, marriage just shouldn't be this difficult. Maybe I married the wrong person. At which point I smile and go, you did. You married the wrong. Well, tell you how can you say that? Well, if you expect your spouse to not bring any pain or any tension or any chaos into your relationship, you married the wrong person. I mean, let's be real here. If you're married, you married an imperfect person, right? Like in Bible speak, you married a sinner and your spouse married a bigger sinner. And you got married and then you had little sinnerlings, right? Like that's total chaos, but you chose it. Welcome to marriage, all right? Marriage is not two people living in perfect harmony. Marriage is two imperfect people sharing the same house, the same thermostat, the same bank account, then trying to figure out, you know, what are we going to watch on Netflix tonight, all right? So tension and conflict is not a sign, friends. It's not a sign that your marriage is broken. It's a sign your marriage is real. That you will always have tension in your marriage because you married a weirdo. You did. And that weirdo married a nut job. Because if you understand this as a basic principle, then you can kind of move forward. I have been married to this incredibly beautiful woman, Kathy, for 40 years. 40 years. Yeah, thank you. And she is so delightful. She's calm. She's chill. She's fun. She's spontaneous. She's kind. And she's weird at times. Kathy thinks I have quirks. Like, I don't think I have quirks. I think I have preferences. Like, I like a nice beverage, a Diet Coke. I'm a connoisseur of Diet Coke, nothing but Diet Coke. So when people say, is Diet Pepsi okay? I say, is gas station sushi okay? Of course not. I'll have an iced tea then, which I don't even like iced tea because it's like water marinated in tree bark and you got to flavor it with a bunch of lemon and add in Diet Coke for it to taste good.

0: But anyway, when I have a good drinking experience throughout the day with that cup and it's in my car, I take it into the house, and instead of throwing it away, I think, it was a good cup. I had a good time with it. I've got other beverages in my house. I'll just keep the cup. And Kathy thinks this makes me a nut job. Now, good. Now, if you can live with that right there, here's the deal. That serves us as we transition to God's word with the reality firmly planted in mind, where scriptures will show us what some of the inevitable tension and conflict that is part of all relationships. In Proverbs 25:24, it says this, better to live on the corner of the roof than share a house with a nagging wife. Okay, Spanky, here's another verse for you. Proverbs 17:1, better a dry crust with peace than a house full of feasting with strife. I mean, this is God's word saying, it's better for you to be starving and at peace than to live with strife. I love God's word. It's so practical, so clear. And these two proverbs that I've shown you, these were wisdom warnings given to young men before they married. And if you've been part of this series, Eric has been pounding every single week, choose character, go after character. Why? Because character shows up most in relationships, especially intention and how that person's character is going to respond to offense or hurt or conflict. And those of you who are single, I know you're making your list of what you want, and you know, outgoing, blonde hair, you know, can recite Leviticus by heart, loves fiction, can play pickleball with both hands, whatever it is, you're making lists that are impossible for anybody to fulfill. So remember this proverb. This was in week 3 of our series, Proverbs 31:30. Charm can be deceiving, and beauty, what happens to beauty? It fades away, but a woman who honors the Lord, character, deserves to be praised. See, God's word says that over time, beauty fades, but character grows, which is essential for all healthy relationships. Healthy relationships have people of character. I mean, beauty fades. And our church is an example of that, okay? I mean, not this service at all. I'm Saturday night, hideous people. Like, but beauty fades. Those of you who are single, I totally understand the importance of attraction. But if he or she loves and follows Jesus and their character is being molded by the Holy Spirit, that should be at the top of your list, okay? But, even if you choose well, even if you choose really well, conflict is still going to show up. So the question becomes, when conflict shows up, will your relationship hold up or will it fold up? See, the cultural proverb says, when it gets tough, remove the person to remove the problem, or replace the person to make yourself, you know, happier. Two options, remove or replace. I mean, that's what we do. You know, as Americans, we have bought into what I would call this upgrade mindset, where we feel natural upgrading anything. We upgrade our phones. We upgrade our houses. We upgrade our jobs. And, you know, why not upgrade my marriage when my spouse no longer meets my needs? Where we've turned this sacred covenant of marriage into a contract of convenience, with just two words, irreconcilable differences. There's a better way. And we're going to see the better way here as we look at our primary text in Proverbs chapter 10, verse 12. As a matter of fact, I'd love for all of us to read it together. Hatred stirs up conflicts, but love covers all offenses. Now, if you live with this verse for just a second, you allow this wisdom to become the foundation of your relationship. When tension arrives, you have two options. You have two options when tension arrives. Option number one is you can stir it up. And you know people who are good at stirring it up, like they're varsity at stirring it up. They can turn nothing into something. Like, everybody knows somebody who's a stirred upper. And if you don't know a person, it's you, okay? Now, The proverb says hatred stirs up conflict. My point is, hatred that stirs up conflict can have a lot of different faces. It can have the face of screaming. It could have the face of the silent treatment. It could have the face of biting sarcasm, okay? It has a lot of faces, and it's easy to stir it up. And those of you who are stirred up people, the scriptures tell us you don't even have to be smart to stir it up. You don't. It doesn't take intelligence to stir it up. Proverbs 20, verse 3, honor belongs to the person who ends a dispute, but any fool can get himself into a quarrel. And unfortunately, sometimes that fool is me. One, because of my sinful nature. Two, certified nut job. My mind works quick, and I can lay out a menu of words that can cut like a knife. My desire for revenge can bubble up fiercely. I mean, basically what I'm saying is I can become a jerk faster than you can say chimichanga, okay? Like, it happens quick. But here's what I want you to hear. Every time I stir up a conflict, I give it energy. I give it oxygen. I give it life. I extend the life of the conflict when I stir it up. Even if I win an argument with Kathy, I lose the conflict. And some of you are going like, well, dude, if you won the argument, you won the argument. I mean, take the win and go. No, that's not how marriage works. When God created marriage, he defined it like this in Genesis chapter 2. He said, that is why a man leaves his father and mother and is united to his wife, and they become what? One. They become one.
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0: And I want to show you this. Let's just pretend this is my heart and this is Kathy's heart. There's two balloons here, even though it looks like one, if you can see up closely here. There's a blue balloon inside of a pink balloon. So this is our one heart. And when there is tension, if I go after Kathy's heart, if I want her to feel this, I mean, I want her to pay for what she did. I want her to say, I go attack her heart. I also attack my heart as well. So when I allow a form of hatred to stir up conflict, what I'm saying is I can't isolate my damage to just her heart without damaging my heart too, because we're in a one heart marriage. Does this make sense? Yeah. So even if I technically win, I lose because we lose. So with option one, you can stir it up all you want, but it doesn't strengthen your oneness. And any fool can do that according to scripture. So thankfully, the Proverbs gives us another option when conflict arrives. Hatred stirs up conflict, but love covers all offenses. So option one, you can stir it up. Option two, you can cover it. Now, notice I didn't use the word cover it up. Okay, we're not talking about covering it up. This is not the same thing. We're not saying pretend the conflict isn't there and just cover it up. To cover an offense is not just forgive it. Sometimes it's to overlook it or to minimize it or to not expose it. Essentially, the idea here of this kind of love is to, this kind of love seeks to heal. It seeks to heal. All healthy relationships have this concept where repair is expected and reconnection is the norm. Like if you want to be in a healthy relationship, you got to stack hands to this idea that, hey, we're just going to expect repair to happen and we're going to reconnect. And when you do, you expect repair to happen and reconnection to be the norm. Then all of a sudden, what you do is you provide really a safe and confident relationship, knowing that, hey, anything can happen in this relationship, but repair is expected and reconnection is the norm. So Kathy and I got married pretty young. I was 22, she was 11, and she was 20. And even though we were young, we were wise enough to stack hands on this idea that no matter what comes our way, repair is expected and reconnection is the norm. So we made a commitment as young people that we would never use the D word in our marriage. We would never threaten it. We would never throw it around. And I can say in 40 years, we have never even mentioned the word divorce. Now we have used the M word a few times for murder. But here's the deal. All marriages, every single, if you're a single person, you're going to get married. Let me just tell you the truth. All marriages drift at times. The question is, you know, will we course correct quickly before there's too much distance and disconnection? Okay. So if you were to take this idea of love covers offenses, as the scriptures say, here's what I would love for you to do. I would love for you to start practicing this idea of love covering offenses. Start with the small things that bug you in your relationship, okay? Just start with the small stuff that kind of frustrates you. Doug, you know, we have big issues in our marriage. I know. And one of the reasons you have big issues in your marriage is because when there were small issues, you stirred it up. And they just became bigger and bigger and bigger. I get it. So start practicing this with the small frustrations and then see if that can lead to some of the bigger issues. Like if the person you're married to loads the dishwasher the wrong way, instead of stirring it up, just redo it if that makes you feel better. Because loading the dishwasher is not a moral issue. It's an OCD issue and it's your issue, all right? Now, obviously, there are things that are a big deal that are more difficult to cover with love quickly. I totally get that. So I want you, that's why I'm asking you to start with the common frustrations. Start covering with love there, because if you turn everything into a big deal, like if you stir it up every time you're frustrating, what happens is frustration moves to resentment. And then resentment moves to bitterness. And you see it all the time. People are just bitter, resentful at one another. And if you want to be frustrated, there's so many things in marriage. There's ammunition all the time for you to be frustrated at. So I want to make this really, really practical, okay? Tension is going to hit. So the next time the tension hits at the front door of your relationship, you answer that and you're holding a bucket of fruit. Yeah, you're holding a bucket of fruit. And you're like, Doug, fruit, did you not take your meds today? What are you talking about? No, the Bible says in Galatians chapter 5 that people who are filled with God's Spirit, they have the fruit of love, joy, peace, patience, kindness, goodness, faithfulness, gentleness, and self-control. That's in your bucket. If you're a Christian filled with God's Spirit, you're developing that fruit. And so here's, it could be as simple as this, like, oh, hey, tension. I knew you were coming because I married a weirdo. So here's what I'm going to do. Instead of stirring it up, I'm just going to give this conflict the fruit of kindness. And I'm going to give it the fruit of self-control. That's what I need to cover up this tension, instead of stirring it up. When you're thinking to yourself, you're in an argument and you're going, when you really think about it, you're like, oh, wait a second. I'm trying to make my spouse more like me, aren't I? I'm stirring it up. I don't need to stir it up. I need to cover it with love. My spouse doesn't need a coach. They need a cheerleader. And so I'm going to give this conflict the fruit of patience And here's why I know that you can do this. Because this is exactly what God has done for you. You've seen it in action. You've seen it with God doing for you. If you're a Christian, your faults and your sins have been covered by the blood of Jesus as he sacrificially died on the cross for your sins. God led the way in covering you. And he's now calling us to a higher level of loving. 1 John says, we can love because God first loved us. So I know you can do this because you've seen it done in your life. The Apostle Paul takes the same language from Proverbs, and in 1 Peter 4:8 says this, above all, love each other deeply because love covers over a multitude of sins. This is not just about relationships. This is the gospel. Like, God didn't cut you off when you were trouble. God didn't distance himself from you when you turned your back on him. No, what God did is God covered your sins with his love. Then he had the audacity to invade your inner being and take residency in your life through the power of the Holy Spirit to give you the presence and the power to meet others with this love. So when that person is late, when that person doesn't do what he or she promised to do, when they say something that comes off as offensive or awkward, and everything in your nature powers up. You get defensive and you want to counterattack and get even. You want to stir it up. That's when you remember the overwhelming love that God has shown you. And through his power in your life, you can extend that same love to others. Extend a love that covers an offense. Essentially, if you forget everything I've talked about today, which you probably will, okay? Everything, I want you to remember just one line. Here it is I want you to remember the cross before you cross them. Remember the cross before you cross them. This will be a game changer in your relationship. You want better relationships? Of course you do, okay? Remember the cross before you cross them. You remember the grace that God has shown you. Before you react with hatred that stirs up conflict, remember the cross. You've got that zinger in your mind, the showstopper, the mic drop comment that will just totally slay them. You remember the cross. You remember that you're a sinner covered by God's grace. And then you extend that same grace to that person you're supposed to love more dearly than anyone else. I'm not pretending this is easy. Okay, I live in the real world. But I do know from experience that the more I cover an offense with love, the bigger my heart grows to love. The more practice I get, the bigger my heart is. Marriage sanctifies us. Marriage, sanctification is the process of becoming holy. I am more holy today at 62 than I was at 22 because of my marriage to Kathy. Okay, I am more holy, but I want to say this. I'm also more happy. I'm also a lot more happier. See, because we're not talking about holiness at the expense of happiness. We're talking about happiness because holy was already there. See, you want happiness, then meet it with holiness. Some of you are wasting your whole life. You're chasing happiness. You find happiness where holy lives. So what that means is that in my life, when I'm humble, when I'm sorry, when I'm patient, when I'm forgiving, when I'm grace-filled, when I am showing the fruit of the Spirit in my relationship, I'm strengthening our us. And I can only do this because of God's power in my life.
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5: What a great example of how Christian marriages can and should be more successful because we have the Holy Spirit working in and through us. And I hope you found it to be encouraging for your own marriage today. And if not, if you feel like your marriage is in dire straits, don't lose heart. Please call us and let us come alongside you. We have caring Christian counselors who can give you a call back and listen to your concerns And we also have our Hope Restored four-day intensives with locations from coast to coast. Many attendees say it's like getting a year's worth of counseling in just a few days, and it's worth every minute. When we survey those couples 2 years later, 80% are still married, and many are still using the helpful principles that they learned at Hope Restored.
6: And Jim, as you know, Dina and I attended a Hope Restored intensive because we needed to kind of tune things up after some struggles, and we learned so much, and we've employed those tips day in, day out now for years.
5: Well, and that's the point. I had a couple the other day say they referred somebody to Hope Restored, and that's something you can do. If you know somebody at your church or in your circle of friends that are struggling in their marriage, refer them to Focus on the Family and Hope Restored. Mm-hmm. The couple they referred did well. It's been 6 or 8 months since they went, and their marriage is so much stronger. And there's scholarships available. There's just no reason to say no. We can help you, and we hope you will take us up on that. 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It will feature this program from Doug Fields with some extra content, plus Bible-based advice from Dan Seaborn, Dr. Ken Wilgus, Shanti Feldhahn, and Dr. Greg Smalley, and so much more. 6 hours of great content. 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
13: Well, you know, people look everywhere for God, and today it seems like there's a more intense search than there's ever been. Throughout history, they have looked everywhere for God, in nature, in legend, in gurus, and sometimes even within themselves. But you know what the answer is? God has revealed himself in a book, and that book is called the Scripture. It is the Word of the Lord, straight from the heart of God to us. And it's available to us in many translations and in many ways. If we will seek the Word of God, we will find God, because that's the reason the Bible exists, to reveal God to us as we read its pages. And we're going to talk about that today. Throughout history, there have been many wonderful stories about how the Bible has changed the lives of people. One book, just one book, they read that book and everything changed in their lives. And I would imagine that many of you listening to me today have your own story about that. But we'll talk about it in just a moment as we turn in our Bibles to Psalm 19 once again for part two of How Can One Book Change My Life? 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
14: Down through the centuries, the Bible has always been something that has been hated and scorned. It is something that has created a great deal of opposition, and men have gone out of their way to try to abolish it. Voltaire's satire and Ingersoll's slander and Hitler's soldiers and Bishop Pike's skepticism, all of this has turned to be human hammers that are broken on the anvil of God's word. They wear themselves out on the Bible, and they never seem to get anywhere. Through the centuries, emperors have demanded the destruction of the Bible. Church leaders have placed their superstitious traditions over it. Smart seminary professors have written it off as being beneath their sophisticated scholarship. But the Bible, defiantly, victoriously, convincingly, still stands. The Bible's pages continue to tell the grace of God, and the message remains the only inerrant, infallible, complete revelation that man has ever gotten from his living God. And so today we look back on history and all the critics, and we realize that in a strange way, Moses has outlived Voltaire, and Isaiah has outlasted Ingersoll, and the apostles have outsmarted the agnostics, and the prophets have overpowered the professors, and the Bible still stands as God's wonderful message to man. The six titles tell us of the majesty of God's word. But after the six titles, after reading of the law and the testimony and the statute and the commandment and the fear and the judgments, we see the six descriptions. Read back through that text again, and you will discover that here the Bible is described in six ways. It is perfect, it is sure, it is right, it is pure, it is clean, and it is true. I wish I had time to take every one of those descriptions and tell you all of the truth that's wrapped up in them. The Bible is perfect. The Bible is sure. You can count on it. The Bible is right. It's always right. The Bible is pure, the Bible is clean, and the Bible is true. The law, the testimony, the statutes, the commandments, perfect, pure, clean, true. The psalmist literally uses 18 different expressions to try to get to our attention the importance of centering our thoughts on God's word. But the last six words have to do with its effectiveness. Does it really change your life? I mean, come on, Pastor. I know you're paid to say stuff like this, but does the Bible really change your life? I remember reading a story about an old lady who lived way back in the country. One day, there was a knock at her door, and it was a vacuum cleaner salesman. He came into her house and began to give the woman his high-pressure sales talk. He said, "Madam, I've got the greatest product you've ever seen. This vacuum cleaner will eat up anything. In fact, if I don't control it, it'll suck the carpet right off your floor." Before the woman could do anything or say anything, he said, "I want to give you a demonstration." He went over to the fireplace, scooped out some of the ashes, and threw them in the middle of the carpet. Then he took a bag that he carried in with him and some dirt and threw it on top of the ashes. Some more junk on top of that. And after making a thorough mess, he said, "Madam, I want you to watch this vacuum cleaner at work. I guarantee it will suck up everything I've thrown on your rug." The woman, kind of overwhelmed by this, stood there aghast, speechless. And the salesman went on to say, "Lady, if it doesn't suck up every bit of this, I will personally eat it all with a spoon." The woman looked at the salesman and finally found her voice. She said, "Well, sir, start eating. We ain't got no electricity." I wish I could have been there to watch, don't you? Somebody always needs to get caught like that when they do that sort of thing. But it kind of reminds me that before you pitch a product, you better be dead sure you can deliver, right? For whatever reason. Let me tell you, I am absolutely certain about what I'm going to say to you about the scripture. I know this is true. This is what the Bible will do for you. The psalmist says, it will restore your soul. Refreshing your inner life like food does your body. The King James says, converting the soul. And that reminds us that there is no way that you can even come to know God apart from the scriptures. But the one thing the Bible will do for you that you can't find any other book that will ever do for you is the Bible will deal with your soul. The Bible will deal with the real you, not the external facade that you walk around in, but the real you. The Bible will get down deep into where you live and help you to understand who you are. And if you take it at face value, you will discover that this book begins to refresh you and restore you. Sometimes there's a little bit of tearing down first, isn't there? Sometimes the Bible has to tear out all that's bad so that it can begin to build up that which is good. But I promise you that I know this book will do that. It will restore your soul. Keep reading. Not only will it restore your soul, but the Bible will renew your mind. The psalmist says that it makes wise the simple. It gives practical guidance to the inexperienced. Did you know, men and women, that there is wisdom in this book for every situation you face? I found help in this book for my family. I found help in this book for my financial challenges. I found help in this book for health. Believe it or not, the book has some very interesting principles about health. I found help in this book about discipline. I've discovered some hard truths in this book about the fact that the Christian life doesn't just descend upon you, that godliness comes through discipline. This book makes you wise. The psalmist says, it will rejoice your heart, bringing delight and pleasure to you when you obey it. It rejoices your heart. You know, I've understood that a lot more in recent days than ever before. Do you know this book is filled with truth that sometimes it just kind of explodes in your heart and you cannot contain yourself? I sometimes go to a special place, and I'm not going to tell you where it is, but I have a special place that I go to. It's beautiful, beautiful water and mountains. I go there to read the Bible and to pray. And you know what? Sometimes when I've been reading the Bible and I'm all there by myself, I forget where I am. And I start having a party. I get so excited about what I've read. I just want to shout and sing and beep the horn. I don't know, you know, just whatever you can do. Because the Word of God rejoices your heart. Oh, I know there are times when the Word of God works you over, but there are also many times when you study the Bible and really come to grips with its truth, just gets in your soul and it makes you happy. And if you haven't known that, it's because you haven't gotten into the book. Keep reading. What else will it do? It renews your mind. It rejoices your heart. It'll refocus your vision. The psalmist says that the Bible enlightens the eye, illuminating the dark. Do you know what this book has done for me? It's helped me to stay off of a lot of dead-end streets. It's given me wisdom and knowledge so that I've always said to my wife, it's a sixth sense. No, it's not. It's a biblical sense. It's the awareness of biblical principles that I may not even pull out at the time that I've learned and that I've been taught and that I've read. And when I start to go in a direction, there's an uncomfortable feeling that comes and I get my focus changed and it's refocused now because God's word has helped me. If you want to have a biblical lifestyle, it's not about a bunch of rules and a whole list of do's and don'ts. It's about getting into the book, and the Word of God will get into the sinews and the flesh of your being so that when you start to walk in a direction, the Word of God will keep you from getting into trouble. How many of you would like to have the ability to read the Word of God to such a degree that you'd have a sense when somebody's trying to put a scam on you? Somebody's trying to take you down a dead-end street, take your money, take away the things that are important to you. How many of you would like to read the Word of God so much that when you see your children heading in a direction, you just have a sense that that's not good? You can sit them down and help them understand. That's what this book will do. It'll refocus your vision. And then it says it'll remain forever. The Word of God is eternal. You know, I thought about this week. If God allows His Son to tarry His coming, He doesn't come for another 50 years. They'll still be preaching the same book 50 years from now and applying its truth to that generation, and it will be just as accurate and just as powerful as it is today because it is a timeless book. The principles live on. You know, most of the books we buy today, they're outdated in a couple of months. And a lot of the people that I talk with in the medical field and in the engineering field say they have to keep reading and reading because the stuff they read last month is already dated. But the Word of God is timeless. It remains forever. And then finally, the psalmist says that it will refute any critic. The mutual parts explain and defend one another. Did you know that? It says it is righteous altogether. What that means is that its parts come together in defense of itself. Do you have any idea how many people have made it their life's work to try to totally destroy the Word of God? All the critics who've made it their life's work to destroy the credibility of the Word of God, not one of them has ever been able to do it. One of the great translators of the Bible was a man by the name of Tyndale. Tyndale was a distributor of the Word of God. He translated it and he printed it and he distributed it. And in the midst of the great distribution under Tyndale, the government, the king got angry and he wanted to get these Bibles out of circulation because they were attacking the national church. So he had a friend go and see if he could get all the Bibles that Tyndale had printed. He said, whatever it takes, buy them. Just buy them and destroy them. The guy came and talked Tyndale out of the Bibles, and Tyndale just gave an exorbitant price. He paid the price, took the Bibles away and destroyed them, and Tyndale used the money from the Bibles that he bought to print 30 times as many Bibles as he already had. And he distributed these Bibles all over, and the king came and wanted to know, where in the world did he get the money? And his friend said, you paid for it. You bought the Bibles and he distributed them. Isn't that great? I think God sits in heaven and he laughs at the foolishness of men who try to destroy God's word because it's beyond destruction. I want to tell you something. If that's true, if what I'm telling you is true, why in the world wouldn't we want to get our heads and our hearts into this book? There's something special about this book. In fact, read the next few verses and you will see it. More to be desired are they than gold, yea, than much fine gold, sweeter than honey in the honeycomb. Moreover, by them your servant is warned, and in keeping them there is great reward. You talk about a guarantee, that's sort of like the stuff that's written on the bottom of the product. Here it is. You know what it says? It says there's great possession in the Bible for those who will discover it. For gold is good, and fine gold is better. Much fine gold is better yet, and God's word is better than much fine gold. It's better than the best. And there's great pleasure in the Bible for those who will seek it. Honey is good, and the droppings of the honeycomb are very sweet, but the Word of God is sweeter still. And there's great protection in the Bible for those who will believe it. The Word of God not only encourages us, it warns us, it constrains us and restrains us. It opens doors before us and closes doors against us. That's what the Bible does. And there's great profit in the Bible for those who will obey it. In the keeping of it, there is great reward. Not in the future only, but even here and now. The Bible, wow, what an incredible book. I don't like to try to get you to do something out of guilt. I really don't. And I'm not here to make you feel guilty. If you're in the 23% that never read the Bible, shame on you, but it's not my problem. It's yours, right? I don't want to come here today and say, boy, you people, you don't read the Bible and you ought to be ashamed. That's not it. You know what my heart is? I just want to tell you what you're missing. I want to encourage you, if you have never taken seriously this book, you need to do that. You know, there's so many incredible helps that are available for you to get into God's Word. I want to give you two responses to the revelation of God in the skies and to the revelation of God in the Scriptures. First of all, the revelation of God in the skies. You know, when you see the glory of God in the skies, folks, I hope you never get to the place where you take for granted that you know the God who did that. And sometimes when I stand at the edge of the ocean and I hear the surf break against the shore and I watch the rolling tide and I hear that most majestic sound, I think, as I look out at the incredible expanse of it all, I know the one who did that. I know him. I'm not name dropping, friends. I'm telling you the truth. I know him. And even in the silence, when it's sometimes scary and you hear the howl of the wind, or maybe the storm comes and the thunder and the lightning crash all about you, and that is the revelation of my God. You know, I'm not in need of God's revelation to come to know his Son because I already know him, but I am grateful for the revelation of God. And I think I'm growing in my appreciation of it more and more each day, that God's creative work in nature is one way that he continually reminds us of his power and of his majesty. And so I stand in awe of God's glory written in the skies. But I also stand in awe of God's greatness written in the Scriptures. I want to just ask you a couple of things about God's glory and God's greatness in the Scriptures. If all the things I've told you are true, and let's just assume for a moment they are, if God's Word can do everything that I tell you from the Word of God it can do, wouldn't it make sense that it'd be great to get into a routine to read the Scriptures a little bit every day? Publishers have taken the Word of God and organized them so that they're chronologically in the right order. And every day you just open to the date, and in the book, it gives you all the Scripture you're to read for that day. You don't have to turn from the Old to the New Testament. You can just read it all. Then the next date, the rest of it. And if you read that all the way through from January to the end of December, you will have read every word in the Bible. And you know how long it takes? It takes 15 minutes a day. In fact, you can read through the whole Bible in 72 hours. Did you know that? And I told you I wasn't going to put any guilt on you, but I'm going to do it right now for just a minute. All right? Do you know that the average American watches television in 2 weeks, 70 hours? So that in the time that the average American watches television in 2 weeks, you could read through the whole Bible from cover to cover. I'm just saying, wouldn't it make sense to take a moment and make a decision that you're going to read the Bible a little bit every day? Then you ought to get into some relationships where you're not ashamed to discuss what you read. You know, the best thing you can do to keep yourself accountable is to talk about it with somebody else. That we try to encourage each other in the Scripture and in reading the Bible. Most of us have got friends that if we went to work and we said, you know what I found in the Scripture today? They would think something really terrible had happened to us. And I'm not saying all your friends should be that way, but if you want to be faithful in reading the Scripture, you need to have somebody, a husband or a wife, a good friend, who will help you stay accountable to your reading. I can't teach you all the Bible, but I hope I can create a hunger and thirst within you that'll make you want to get in the Word of God for yourself. That's the purpose of the pastor. Let me tell you a story about somebody I read about that encouraged me. His name was Lieutenant General William K. Harrison, the most decorated soldier in the 30th Infantry Division, rated by General Eisenhower as the number one infantry division in World War II. General Harrison was the first American to enter Belgium, and he did it at the head of the Allied forces. This man was so decorated that he received every medal possible except the Congressional Medal of Honor. He was honored with the Distinguished Silver Cross, the Silver Star, the Bronze Star for Valor, and the Purple Heart. He was one of the few generals to be wounded in action. When the Korean War began, he served as chief of staff in the United Nations command, and because of his character and self-control, was ultimately President Eisenhower's choice to head the long and tedious negotiations to end the Korean War. General Harrison was a soldier's soldier. He led a busy, ultra-busy life, but he was also an amazing man of the scriptures. When he was a 20-year-old West Point cadet, he began reading the Old Testament through once a year and the New Testament four times a year. General Harrison did this until the end of his life, and even in the thick of war, he maintained his commitment by catching up during the 2 and 3 day respites for replacement and refitting, which followed battles, so that when the war ended, he was right on schedule with his reading of the scripture. When, at the age of 90, his failing eyesight no longer permitted his discipline, he had read the Old Testament 70 times and the New Testament 280 times. It is no wonder that the people who knew him said he was a man of godliness and wisdom, and his wisdom was so incredible that people would come to him almost like they came to Solomon to ask his advice on just about any subject you can imagine. And the Lord used him for 18 years to lead the Officers' Christian Fellowship. What I learned from his life is twofold. First of all, that it is possible even for the busiest of us to read the Bible if we really put our mind to it, isn't it? Just something we got to decide. God has given you a will. He's given you determination. You set your mind on a goal and you can do it. There's no question about it. Some of you say, well, Pastor Jeremiah, I'm up in years and I've never read the Bible. So what? Start now. Just make up your mind to do it. Sit down and write out a plan. Get your little one-year Bible if that's what it takes, or get a reading schedule and just say, hey, I'm not going to die before I read the Bible. I'm going to read the Bible and I'm going to stay alive till I get it done. Amen? Not only can you read the Bible when you're busy, but Harrison also teaches us what can happen when your mind is properly programmed. You get the Word of God in your mind, and it will change every area of your life. It'll change your family. It'll change your spiritual life, your professional life, and all the problems that you face will have a new picture, a new twist. And you can come to understand what the psalmist meant when he wrote about the treasure of God's Word. In fact, he ended his psalm with this prayer: let the words of my mouth and the meditation of my heart be acceptable in thy sight, O Lord, my strength and my redeemer. Do you know how the words of your mouth and the meditation of your heart can be acceptable to the Lord? It's right here. Just get in the book. Make it yours. Study it. Meditate upon it. Make it a purpose in your life. And you can be sure that the meditation of your heart will be acceptable to God. This book can change your life.
13: This series is called God, I Need Some Answers. And we've asked some of the questions that we provide an answer for during this series. And next time we meet, we're going to talk about how do I face my fears? A question that is certainly very prevalent, because in the Bible, fear is mentioned well over 300 times. So God must know we need some help, and he sent us the scriptures to help us, and we'll talk about that tomorrow and again on Wednesday here on Turning Point. 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It's the beautiful book, Five Psalms for a Flourishing Life. 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Have a great day, folks. We'll see you right here tomorrow.
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It's 10:08 with a Life weather update. Lots of sunshine today and a high of 10. Tonight, Ann Wilson is in concert at the Canada Event Center. This guy is opening up for the show, Peter Burton, on Life 100.3.

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days that you look out the window and you see bright sunshine, you step outside, and you go, oh, it's a little bit chilly. It's okay. 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Here's the latest by Andrew Rip. I Do It Again on Life 100.3.

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1: Ontario's Christian Superstation, Life 100.3, and Blessing Offer Your Love. That song's about that steady, faithful, always there kind of love that lifts you up even when the days are unbelievably difficult. Think of Lamentations 3, verses 22 and 23. Because of the Lord's great love, we are not consumed, for his mercies never fail. They are new every morning. That's the heartbeat of the song. And for a guy who lost his sight as a child, and to be able to sing a song about God's love and just reminding us that he walks with us every day, he's a guy that I would believe, because he has struggled with much more than I have had to struggle with in my life. So I'm just so thankful for God's love and for the story and the testimony. A Blessing Offer. Matt Hammett sings Could Have Been next.
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Here's a taste of it, CeCe Winans and her version of Worthy of It All on Life 101.5.

Today's word of life is Revelation 19:16. On his robe and on his thigh, he has this name written: King of Kings and Lord of Lords. That's Revelation 19:16. Today's word of life.

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1: And the rising and the falling, I got my hands up in the air. 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

0: 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Hey, it's Steve Jones. 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

0: It's 11:07 with a Life weather update. Expect lots of sunshine today with a cool high of 10. This is Crowder. Somebody prayed on Life.
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It's 11:15, another big win for the Montreal Canadiens last night in the playoffs. Wow, up 2-1 in their series against Buffalo. If you're a Leafs fan, are you cheering for Montreal because they are the Canadian team? I know, it's tough. If you're a lifelong Leafs fan, Steve, I want to, but I just can't. We get it. There's mercy me on life.

0: around.
1: Ontario's Christian Superstation, Life 100.3. They are so familiar. You just know who it is as soon as they start singing. Need to Breathe, The Long Surrender. Hey, it's Steve Jones. Are you one of those people who has the gift of getting something together? It needs assembly and you don't need to use the instructions. I know there are some people like that, but for most of us, not a chance. We start building and then we've got all pieces left and it doesn't look right. It doesn't work. You know, this can apply to our walk with God as well. It's you try to build your life without using the Bible as your reference and then something's missing. It's just not working. Look at Luke chapter 19, verse 10. It says, "For the Son of Man came to seek and to save the lost, not the people who have it all figured out." No, it's the ones who are sitting there with all these pieces going, "Oh my goodness, what do I do next?" And that's the good news. Jesus doesn't just point the way. He steps in and starts putting the pieces together. So if it feels a little bit unfinished today, don't worry. You're not stuck. Just take it one step at a time using the Bible as your guide and just watch what God can do in your life. Joel Vaughn tries to put this into a song. It's called I Would Be Lost. Next.
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4: 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This Almighty God cares about you and He loves you. Jeremiah 29:11 says, "I know the thoughts that they think towards you, says the Lord. 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

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Here's a new one from Kay Anthony on Life.

Let's open the Bible and look at today's word of life. It's Revelation 19:16. On his robe and on his thigh, he has this name written, King of Kings and Lord of Lords. That's today's word of life.

0: 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That's the latest by Zach Williams. Wait for me. Hey, it's Steve Jones. Just a quick reminder, the Life 100.3 auction fundraiser kicks off this Thursday. 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That's it for me. 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

0: Good afternoon. It's 12 o'clock on Monday, May 11th. I'm Mike Poirier from the Life 100.3 News Center. A third Ontario resident is in isolation due to hantavirus. It was revealed over the weekend a couple in Grey Bruce went to isolation in connection to the MV Hondius, while a third person has now gone into isolation.
1: They continue to be asymptomatic, and obviously the local public health unit is monitoring closely. We do have a third individual in the Peel region who is also isolating and being monitored by the local public health unit.
0: That was Ontario Health Minister Sylvia Jones. In all three cases, they're all seen as asymptomatic. Drivers using Dunlop Street and Barrie can expect delays. Single lane closures are in effect until 5 o'clock this afternoon as crews continue to work on the Highway 400 bridge replacement. Overnight disruptions and closures are also anticipated between Cedar Point and Sargent. A ground issue has forced the closure of the Lake Cabez Community Center. Recent work on the facility's heating and cooling system discovered a ground issue impacting the parking lot area and a section of the building's main structure. As a result, programming at the library and the arena has been canceled for the time being. Those against the high-speed rail line made their opinions known in Peterborough. Federal Transport Minister Stephen McKinnon attended an event in Peterborough's Chamber of Commerce to talk about transit, and then even spoke with demonstrators opposed to the project.
2: One of the reasons that I'm in Peterborough today is to understand the full measure of folks' views on this project, and that includes people from inside the urban area and outside.
0: Aalto's expected to narrow down its preferred route for the project this fall. It's now a two-person race for mayor in East Gwillimbury. Councillor Brian Johns submitted his nomination papers as he seeks the top job

0: From the Gnus Patrol, a firefighter who delivered a baby 22 years ago made good on a promise. In 2004, Alan Kent was called to an emergency, and when he arrived, he helped deliver Chloe Huddle. Every year since, Chloe has visited the fire station with her parents to celebrate her birthday, and Alan promised he would be there to attend every milestone going forward. Now retired, he made good on his promise as he was there to see Chloe walk across the stage at her college graduation. In sports, it's a winner-take-all Game 5 tonight in Montreal between the Victoire and the Minnesota Frost, with the winner advancing to the PWHL Championship. NHL playoffs, it's Game 4 tonight between the Minnesota Wild and the Colorado Avalanche. MLB, the Toronto Blue Jays, they open a three-game series at home against the Tampa Bay Rays. And Ontario Premier League, it's the Richmond Hill Raiders against the Borough FC. There's a frost advisory for parts of Central Ontario. Weather's next.
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0: Central Ontario weather is a yellow frost advisory in effect for Caledon, York Region, and Durham. It'll be mainly sunny this afternoon. We'll see a high of 10. Tonight, clear skies, low minus 1. And tomorrow, mainly sunny and a high of 13. In Owen Sound, it's 8 degrees, 6 in Huntsville, Newmarket sitting at 8. 8 degrees at Peterborough, and Barrie, it's 10. I'm Mike Poirier from the Life 100.3 News Center. 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

Chuck Swindoll often reminds us that life can be defined as a series of fairly ordinary days. In fact, most days are quite predictable, without divine skywriting or obvious signs of some great movement of God. However, there are occasions that break the cycle. Today, on Insight for Living, Chuck describes one of those history-shattering moments in the life of Esther. In our continuing study of her life, we'll discover how God orchestrated all the elements as this woman walked hand in hand with destiny. Let's pick up with Esther chapters 1 and 2.

On the seventh day, when the heart of the king was merry with wine, he makes a command to his wise men that are at least listed here, the seven eunuchs who served in his presence. And this is what he commanded. They were to bring Queen Vashti before the king, her royal crown, royal headpiece, in order to display her beauty to the people and the princes, for she was beautiful. You can count on this. When scripture says she's beautiful, it really means it.

0: Queen Vashti, verse 12, refused to come at the king's command. Well, Queen Vashti's words enraged the king. He absolutely couldn't stand it. Remember, he's drunk. Verse 12 tells us the king became very angry and his wrath burned within him. What are we going to do? What's our game plan? In the presence of the king and the princes, Memucan said this, "Queen Vashti has wronged not only the king, but all the princes and all the peoples who are in all the provinces of King Ahasuerus." I would say that's a little overreaction, wouldn't you? But he says it nevertheless. "The queen's conduct will become known to all the women, causing them to look with contempt on their husbands, saying, King Ahasuerus commanded Queen Vashti to be brought in to his presence, and she didn't come." You see, the fear, obviously, is that before long, all women will be doing what Queen Vashti has done, and the men will lose control of their wives. "And this day, the ladies of Persia and Media who have heard of the queen's conduct will speak in the same way to all the king's princes. And there will be plenty of contempt and anger." Can't you hear this? All men's gathering as they are all agree. Yeah, that's right, man. My wife's like that. Man, she hears about Vashti. She's going to go nuts. She's already a rebel, but she's going to get absolutely out on and on and on. And finally, he's got the king all ready for his suggestion. "If it pleases the king, let a royal edict be issued by him, and let it be written in the laws of the Medes and the Persians." Remember, that's the law that's never changed. "So that it cannot be repealed that Vashti should come no more into the presence of King Ahasuerus." Now, that was his right. He certainly had the right to say, "That's it, curtains. You've seen the last of me, lady. You're gone." So directly, this edict had to do with his own home and his own marriage. But he goes further. "Let the king give her royal position to another who is more worthy than she. Enter Esther." This is the wonder of God's sovereignty. He works in these remarkable ways, moving and pushing and changing minds until he brings even, let me say it, out of the most carnal and secular of settings, a decision that will set our course anew. We're going to see that all the way through this book, and I love it. Look at verse 20. They go a little further in the edict than I think would be practically possible to require. "When the king's edict, which he shall make, is heard throughout all his kingdom, great as it is, then all women will give honor to their husbands, great and small." I'm not sure about that. "And this word pleased the king and the princes, and the king did as Memucan proposed. He sent letters to all the king's provinces, to each province according to its script, and to every people according to their language." Notice what it says. "Every man shall be the master in his own house, and the one who speaks in the language of his own people." He'll be in charge, and he will speak for the family. God's heart is on his people, a remnant in Persia, away from Zion. He must preserve them from extinction. That requires decisions from the top, and that requires one of his people to be there, namely Esther, who will someday be sitting beside Ahasuerus, whom she doesn't even know today. God does not go by the human clock. Compared to the works of mankind, God is extremely deliberate and painfully slow. God's wheels grind slowly and exceedingly fine. Now, Esther chapter 2. "After these things." Now, when I read "after these things," I thought, well, fourth year of his reign. How about the end of the third year of his reign? And I began to read through the chapter, and I didn't find any help until I came to verse 16 of chapter 2, where Esther, who wins the Miss Persia contest, Esther is taken to King Ahasuerus to his royal palace in the 10th month, which is the month Tebeth, in the 7th year of his reign. You're telling me 4 years have gone by in between chapters 1 and 2. So I thought, what happened during those 4 years? Learn a little history. Ahasuerus, also known as King Xerxes, reigned, and you count backwards because it's B.C., from 486 to 465 B.C. 486 to 465. History books tell us that this particular king, whom the books call Xerxes, and I quote, made an ambitious but disastrous attempt to conquer Greece. He returned defeated. And he opened the doors of the palace, and there was no lovely wife to greet him with arms outstretched, no comforting words of understanding. For the first time, he has been defeated on the battlefield. There's nothing good on the stove in the kitchen, and he's lonely. After these things, the anger of the king had subsided. Of course, it's been 3 years. The reason I say that is these gals that ran for Miss Persia had to have a full year before they came in to see the king, and so I'll get to that a little later on in the passage. You'll read about it when we get there, but it took another year. So he's 3 years later, and he's defeated, and he's alone. He remembered Vashti. And if you're used to a wife, even though she may be a little strong-willed at times, you need her when you come home defeated. You need her arms around you. You need the understanding of your partner, and he doesn't find it. He remembered Vashti and what she had done and what had been decreed against her. I think there is a surrounding sense of low-grade depression that comes in over him. The king's attendants who served him said, "Let beautiful young virgins be sought for the king." Isn't it interesting, by the way, that the king had the power to have any woman in the kingdom? Snap of his finger, she'd be in his presence, right there in his bedchamber. But he doesn't want a woman for the night. He wants a wife. You see, he's not drunk any longer. He's thinking clearly now. Who wouldn't prefer a woman who will be there tomorrow and the next day, in contrast to a quickie sex experience for the night with some unnamed female? And so they say, "Let the king appoint overseers in all the provinces of his kingdom, that they may gather every beautiful young virgin to Susa, the capital, to the harem." Look, he even had a harem. He didn't want one of them. "Into the custody of Haggai, the king's eunuch, who was in charge of the women, and let their cosmetics be given them." How interesting. And then let the young lady who pleases the king be the queen in place of Vashti. We'll get another wife for you. This one will be beautiful. She will be the most beautiful woman in Persia. We'll go to all 127 provinces and we'll find the best of the group. We'll even have her made even more attractive with cosmetics. Drop down, if you will, to verse 12. "When the turn of each young lady came to go in to King Ahasuerus at the end of her 12 months," look at that, there's that extra year I told you about, "she would have 12 months under specific regulations for the women. How would they be spent? The days of her beautification, of their beautification, were completed as follows: 6 months with oil of myrrh, and 6 months with spices and cosmetics for women. Kyle, C.F. Kyle of the Kyle and Daily Commentaries, makes comment that these words are to rub, to polish, to adorn with all kinds of precious ointments. It's physical beauty that they're going for. And before you sneer at that, ladies, trust me, the men aren't sneering. Before you buy into the feminist movement of our day where you can look like an unmade bed and still you're to be adored and appreciated, learn a lesson from Scripture. Every once in a while, Scripture does say a word about physical beauty. It doesn't place the emphasis on it that you would hear in lustful magazines or from lustful men, but it does place an emphasis on your beauty. The cosmetics mentioned here. Look at verse 5. Suddenly he mentions a Jew in Susa. Does that sound like an uneventful start? There's not a guy in the palace that knows Mordecai by name. But they're going to, because God's hand is moving the heart of the king like channels of water. There was a Jew in Susa, the capital, whose name was Mordecai, the son of Jair, son of Shimei, son of Kish, a Benjamite, who had been taken into exile. Now, the who is a reference to Kish. Mordecai wasn't taken into exile. Back in his genealogy, Kish was. Had been taken into exile from Jerusalem with the captives who had been exiled. We've been over all that historical jazz, so there's no reason to repeat it. The point is, he is unrelated to the Persian kingdom. He's a Jew living in exile. He hasn't gone back to Jerusalem. And on top of that, he's bringing up, verse 7, Hadassah. Myrtle is the original word, like a myrtle tree, a myrtle bush, fragrance. Her Persian name is Esther, which means star, like a star in the sky. His uncle's daughter, she had neither father nor mother. It's the first reference to Esther, but I'll tell you, she emerges with incredible beauty and character that'll just make you take your hat off. She is one phenomenal lady. Next time we're going to look at the queen-like qualities of a lovely lady, all drawn from the life of Esther in this early reference to her. It says in verse 7, the young lady was beautiful of form and features, the original said. She was beautiful. She had a beautiful body. She had a beautiful face. She had beautiful features. When her father and her mother died, Mordecai took her as his own daughter, period. That's where we got to stop. Orphan, beautiful, and before long you're going to hear, there she goes, Miss Persia. She doesn't know that right now. She has no idea of the stuff we've uncovered yet. Her day began rather uneventfully. Before her years would end, she would be crowned in an incredible coronation as the queen of Persia. Now, this is not a sermon about Persian history. This is a sermon about life. And I find woven through the tapestry of this wonderful story that we've begun to uncover, three timeless lessons that are going to be true till we draw our last breath and in the next generation when we're gone. Number one has to do with God's plan. Second has to do with God's purposes. And third has to do with God's people. Listen, God's plans are not hindered when the events are carnal or secular. God's plans are not hindered when the events that seem significant are carnal and secular. He is not limited to working in the Christian family. He is as much at work in the Oval Office as he is in your pastor's study. He is as much at work in the heart of the president as he is in the Christian leaders in America. The day you doubt that is the day you limit his sovereignty. And you will stop reading the news and you will become rather unhelpful in interpreting events of life. Christians, stay in touch with the news. God is at work. He's moving. He's touching lives. He's shaping kingdoms. Just because they happen to be secular or carnal doesn't mean he's not present. He may not be glorified, but he's present. He's at work. None of it makes him go, oh! He's never surprised. Second, God's purposes. God's purposes are not frustrated by moral or marital failures. Isn't that encouraging? Especially if you have failed morally or maritally. I can't imagine the debauchery of the banquet hall. I can't imagine the vulgarity and obscenity of the jokes. I can't imagine the lust in the mind of King Ahasuerus when he wanted to bring in his nude wife, if that indeed was his plan. But I'll tell you, in spite of the low morals and the breakdown in their marriage, God's purposes were not frustrated, and neither are they in your life. How do I know that? Because he is a God of grace. He is a God of great grace. Third, God's people. This is my favorite one. God's people are not excluded from high places because of handicap or hardship. Don't you even think about discounting anybody from being in a place of significance. I'm laughing because I saw a sign the other day that said, "Don't you even think about parking here." Isn't that a good sign? Don't you even think that somebody is off the record. God's people are not excluded from high places because of handicap or hardship. I don't know if Mordecai knew where the next meal was coming from. I do know that Esther was orphaned, and I do know she was not nobility. She's not the last commoner that nobility placed hands on, nor is she the last one that God exalted from nothing. Classic illustration, a young couple that made a 90-mile journey south, found no place to stay, and in the middle of the night caused the angels to declare, "God is here." Joseph and Mary, the vehicles for the birth of the Messiah, who did not come with royal blood from this earth's perspective, but he became the true King of kings and Lord of lords. May we bow together. I don't know where this message finds you, probably discounting the significance of these days, probably sighing rather than singing, no doubt thinking, what in the world good can come from all that I'm having to live with? These kids I can't handle. The pressure of today, I can't see the purpose. You've heard enough today to know that God's hand is not short and it cannot save, nor is his ear heavy that he cannot hear. You may be the one he's working on in this very place today. You may be the individual who needed to hear this the most. You may need to hear it on behalf of one of your kids or on behalf of your mate, or a close friend, or maybe you yourself. When you take that journey to the cross where Christ paid for your sins, do you find some place in your past where you bowed the knee to him and claimed, "All hail, King Jesus. All hail, Emmanuel"? Have you given him your life, your heart, your future, your sinfulness, for him to cleanse and make right? Hey, what are you waiting for? Now's the time. You need to come today. Don't delay. Thank you, Father, for the stories of your book. They pulsate with significance, and we realize how directly they are tied into our day. Forgive us for living in such an ultra-Christian world with only Christian contacts that we have failed to see the movement of a sovereign God
1: in the vast scenes of state and empires in our world. Broaden our world with this story of Esther, and may we remain pure and committed to the things of God while we remain sensitive to your hand moving in carnal, secular, even drunken places. Thank you, Father, for your work in our lives. Bring to yourself this day those desperately in need of hope and a reason to go on. I pray for Jesus' sake. Amen.
2: 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You know, every child needs a hero to look up to, and Esther is one of the most remarkable characters who ever lived. Esther demonstrated that real strength isn't about power or position, it's about character. 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Here's just a sample of what your child and grandchild will enjoy.
3: Persia needs more than just a pretty face as our new queen. 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
5: Here you are.
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4: It may be that you're walking through some valley in your life today and you're saying, God's abandoned me. 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
5: Does God feel far away and you're struggling to know that you're still connected to him? We all like to sense the warmth of the Lord's presence, but sometimes it just feels distant and silent. 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
4: Would you turn to Psalm 142 for just a moment? And let me ask you the question, have you ever felt like this? Psalm 142. I cried unto the Lord with my voice. With my voice unto the Lord did I make my supplication. I poured out my complaint before him. I showed before him my trouble. When my spirit was overwhelmed within me, then thou knewest my path. In the way wherein I walked have they privately laid a snare for me. I looked on my right hand and beheld, but there was no man that would know me. Refuge failed me, no man cared for my soul. Or could it be that you have felt like Jesus felt when he prayed from the cross, my God, why hast thou forsaken me? Now, with those three passages in mind, and then you and I begin to think about some others, did he not say in Hebrews chapter 13, I will never leave thee nor forsake thee? And did he not say then in the 23rd Psalm, yea, though I walk through the valley of the shadow of death, I will fear no evil. Why? For thou art with me. And did he not say to us in the Great Commission, as he sent us forth to preach and to teach the gospel and to baptize, that he would be with us even to the end of this age? Well, here are two ideas that seem to be diametrically opposed to each other. Here is one crying out, O God, thou hast forsaken me. And the other that says, I will never leave thee nor forsake thee. And the psalmist so often cries out, God, where are you? In a sense of depression and loneliness and frustration and fear and anxiety, reaching out for God. Where are you? And on the other hand, he says, I'll be with you even through the shadows of the darkness of a deep valley. I suppose there are more people hurting today than most of us ever begin to realize. And people ask the question, why is it when I pray, I don't feel God saying anything? I reach up and I don't hear anything. I just can't seem to touch God. My heart is breaking. I'm weeping on the inside. It's like I'm being closed in. I'm in a deep, dark cave. I'm imprisoned. There are shackles on my hand. There's shackles on my feet, and somehow I can't get my life off dead center. Well, he says in this passage, in Isaiah 54, for a small moment, listen, a small moment have I forsaken thee, but with great mercies will I gather thee. In a little wrath I hid my face from thee for a moment, but with everlasting kindness will I have mercy on thee, saith the Lord, thy Redeemer. And I want us to look at those two verses because I believe here is an encouraging word from God that many people who are hurting need to get a grip on and understand and apply to their heart. I don't know what may be causing you to hurt. I don't know how deep the hurt is. But I want you to listen to what he says in these two verses. What does he mean when he says, God hides his face? Now, he's specifically referring here to the people of Judah, and he's saying to them a prophecy of what is going to happen to them. And you know, they went for 70 years into Babylonian captivity. He says for a moment, for a small moment, how long is a small moment? He says, I'm going to hide my face from you. I'm going to forsake you. These are the people of God. Forsaking the people of God, hiding his face, that doesn't sound like a God of mercy and kindness and goodness and love and omniscience and omnipotence and omnipresence. What is God doing hiding his face from the people that he said he loved above all the peoples in the earth? Well, let's think for just a moment. First of all, the Bible says that God is spirit. And if he's spirit, he doesn't have hands like we have. He doesn't have a face to turn like we have or feet as we have. But these are anthropomorphic terms that describe or help us to be able to picture in some way what God is like. And if I should ask you, what is your picture of God? Everybody has a different one depending upon several things. But let's lay all of that aside for just a moment and look at what he's saying. He says he hides his face. Now, let me explain what that does not mean. That does not mean that for some reason or at some point in your life and mine, God ceases to be interested in what concerns us, and so he hides his face. It doesn't mean that. Nor does it mean when he says he hides his face or forsakes us for a moment that he abandons us and leaves us to ourselves. Could not mean that, because he says, I will never leave thee nor forsake thee. So it does not mean that he has decided to show no interest. Does not mean that he has abandoned us to the situation or the circumstance in which we find ourselves. Does not mean that he has no interest at all. Doesn't mean that he has ceased to love us for just a brief moment. It does not mean that he no longer cares for just a brief moment. What does he mean when he says that he would forsake them for a brief moment, for a small moment, that he would hide his face? Here's what I believe God is saying. Think for just a moment about your relationship to Jesus Christ, and the more real that is, the more real this will be to you. Have there been times in your life when you really needed God? Now, all of us need him all the time, but there are times when we feel a strong, intimate, desperate need for warm, wonderful intimacy with him. We just want to feel him in a very special way. And you reached out, and he wasn't there. You said, but now, wait a minute. He says he's omnipresent, right? But you reached out, and somehow you couldn't feel him. You prayed and somehow didn't seem to be that he was listening. And you began to read the scriptures and everything sort of became blurred when it came to understanding what was saying. In fact, as you read, it just looked like there were just, it was just black print on white paper and it had no message whatsoever. And you ask yourself the question, Lord, what's the matter? Why can't I pray? Why aren't you listening? Why do I feel you so distant? And the word is alienation. God, why do I feel so alienated from you? Why do I feel that there's a gap between us? Why do I feel there's a segment of something between us that I can't seem to reach you? And you begin to look at your heart and you say, Lord, what have I done? Is there something in my life that I'm not aware of? Is there something that I've said, something that I've done? Why is it that I can't get through? Now, when he says he hides his face, does not mean that God ceases to know what's going on because he's omniscient. He's spirit and all people are in the presence of God. What does he mean when he says that for some reason he hides his face? Well, let's describe it this way. For some reason, it's as if God just pulls the veil down between himself and us. It's as if he closed his ear And we prayed, and we knew he couldn't be listening because it was just ricocheting off the walls. As he says in Deuteronomy, the heavens turned into brass, and the earth became iron, and what we said just sounded. And we could hear it coming back. And haven't you prayed, and you were hearing more what you were saying than feeling anything? And you thought to yourself, I might as well just get up and go and get busy, because God isn't hearing this. I'm hearing it, but he's not listening. It's as if he pulls the veil down. For a brief moment, he says, something has happened. What is it? It's as if fear sort of overshadows his sense of love and devotion to us and his care for us. And here we are crying out to God as one of his children, and it's as if the Lord has just departed and alienated himself from us, and he's nowhere to be found. All of those are feelings that you and I have. Because you see, there is no such thing as God departing from us, because we're always in the presence of God. But when we get that feeling, sometimes it's as if the presence of God is nowhere to be found. You may have gone to bed feeling super great. You get up the next morning within an hour's time. It's as if, what's happened? Or in the middle of the day, you reach out and somehow God isn't there. It isn't that he's not there. He's always there. It isn't that he has abandoned us to ourselves. He cannot do that to one of his children. But he said to his people, he said, for a little while, it will be as if I forsake you, as if I turned my face and hid my face from you. And what he was saying to them is this: what you're going to experience is going to invoke from you the feeling that I have forsaken you, that I've abandoned you, that I've turned my loving face from you, and you're going through a valley of suffering and heartache. Now, let me give you four reasons I believe that you and I get the feeling that God's turned his face from us, that God has forsaken us, that the veil is down, the oneness is shattered, and we cry out in desperation. Somehow we don't feel anything. And this intimate, loving, caring God has forgotten to hear what we say. Well, the first thing that's very evident is this: when you and I deliberately choose to sin against God and violate a known spiritual principle, what happens? It is as if God pulls the veil down between us and our fellowship with him. Now, let me tell you what I'm not saying, so you won't get confused. I'm not saying that you're lost. You can't be once you're saved. Nor did I say that God had abandoned you. But what happens is, when you and I choose deliberately to sin against God, as he warned Judah time after time of their idolatry, they violated God's law over and over and over again. And he says, as a result, the feeling that you're going to get is that I have hidden my face, that I have forsaken you, but for a moment. When you and I sin against the Lord, what happens? The very nature of sin itself is like a veil that comes down between us and God. You say, but now suppose I confess it immediately. You're forgiven. But when you and I look at a situation and we evaluate it and we choose to deliberately violate what we know is the law of God, it's as if the veil comes down. The oneness is broken and God is alienated from us, when in reality we have alienated ourselves from God by doing what? By doing the very thing that causes God to turn his face from us. It doesn't mean he loves us any less, that he's not willing to forgive us, but he hates sin. And if you'll go through the scriptures here, you'll be surprised how many times there is a mention of God hiding his face. All through the Psalms, the 27th Psalm, the 69th Psalm, the 101st Psalm, all through here. For example, Psalm 69, and hide not thy face from thy servant, for I'm in trouble, hear me speedily. And the psalmist, David, that was his concept, that was his feeling, that oftentimes in trouble, it's as if God hid his face. And so what is he saying? It is as if God turns his face. When you and I deliberately violate, and we premeditatedly violate the law of God, what happens? The oneness of fellowship is broken. It's as if the veil comes down. It's as if God has alienated himself from us, when in reality, we choose to walk from our fellowship with him. The second thing that gives us that feeling is when the Lord chooses to teach us something. And so what does he do? He puts us in the valley. If you'll look back to the 48th chapter of Isaiah just for a moment, and here is a verse that describes what sometimes you and I feel the Lord is doing to us. In verse 10, he says, "Behold, I have refined thee, but not with silver. I have chosen thee in the furnace of affliction." All right, back to Job chapter 3, I believe. Job chapter 3, and listen to what Job is saying. And here is a man whom God allowed to be tested. He says, "After this, Job opened his mouth and cursed his day, and Job spoke and said, 'Let the day perish wherein I was born, and the night in which it was said, there is a man-child conceived. Let this day be darkness. Let not God regard it from above, neither let the light shine upon it. Let darkness and the shadow of death stain it. Let a cloud dwell upon it. Let the blackness of the day terrify it. As for that night, let darkness seize upon it. Let it not be joined to the days of the year. Let it not come into the number of the months. Lo, let that night be solitary. Let no joyful voice come therein.'" Here is a man who's caught up. Here is a man who is in a state of despair. All of earth has come tumbling down upon him. He's lost everything of any value to him. And he says, "Cursed be the very day that I was born." Overshadowed, alienated from God. The veil is down. The oneness is broken. And all that seems that the love of God had provided for him, the wrath of God had taken from him. And you see, it was not his sin. It was that God was in the process of teaching him something. Took him through the valley, into the valley, to teach him a great lesson. But isn't it interesting that we're still talking about Job? Isn't it interesting the lessons to be found in that book? That God, for a moment, for a brief moment, did what? He just hid his face for a moment. He just, as if it were, forsook him for a moment. But he says what? He said, "Not far." And you see, one of the reasons we get the feeling that God has turned his face is we sin against him and we walk away from fellowship. The second reason is that he puts us into a period of testing and trial. When the Lord wants to teach us some things, not everything, but some lessons require God give us the sense of being on our own. And listen, it's the feeling we get. It is the feeling we have. God, where are you? And it's as if he's turned his face. I can remember the first time in my life when that became a living, threatening, fearful reality for me. And I can remember what I did, where I was, and I can remember the first time in my life the awesome sense of hopelessness is if it were as if God had said, "Now you just do it your way." And I would pray and nothing would happen. And I was seeking the Lord's mind about one of the most important decisions of my life, and God was nowhere to be found. I'd read the Bible. I couldn't even read John 3:16. It was nothing. I'd pray. It didn't work. I got the hymn book out, and I began to read hymns to the Lord. That didn't work either. Nothing worked. It was as if I felt abandoned by God. "You do your thing your way." That went on Monday, Tuesday, Wednesday, Thursday. And Friday night I walked into my room, and it was as if the Lord Jesus himself were standing there. That whole room was just perfectly full of love and acceptance and everything my heart desired. I didn't have to see him. I felt enough that I didn't need to see anything. But I know what he means when he says, he turns his face. He gives us up to ourselves to give us that sense of helplessness, to see how absolutely futile life would be without him. And it may be that you're walking through some valley in your life today and you're saying, "God's abandoned me." No, he hasn't. He may have turned his face for a brief moment to teach you, you really can't do without him, to teach you how absolutely dependent you are upon him for every single thing in your life, to make you freshly aware of how much you do depend upon him, how much he does love you, And you see, if you and I are in the habit constantly of depending upon the fellowship and resting in the fellowship and relying and leaning upon the fellowship of husbands or wives or children or friends, would it not be natural for God every once in a while to get our attention by turning His face and allowing us to do what? Suddenly realize how much we need Him and cry out to Him? Sometimes it's because of sin. Sometimes it's because of a lesson He's trying to teach us. Sometimes as we walk through the valley, He does just that in order to help us see how absolutely dependent upon Him we are in every single area of our life. Listen, I don't know where you are from your point of view, but I can tell you where you are from God's point. You're still enveloped in His everlasting and loving arms. You may not feel His touch. You may feel alienated. You may feel distant. But it is in your feeling. It is not the reality of the presence of God. So what do we do in those times? We just trust what He said and believe who He is in His character and know we couldn't ever be forsaken. We couldn't ever be abandoned by a God who loved us enough to give us His only begotten Son.
5: 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When God seems silent, we can feel abandoned. 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We'll hear some final thoughts on that coming up in today's Moment with Charles Stanley.
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9: Today's scripture reading is 1 Kings chapter 17, verses 8 through 16. Then the word of the Lord came to Elijah, saying, "Arise, go to Zarephath, which belongs to Sidon, and stay there. Behold, I have commanded a widow there to provide for you." So he arose and went to Zarephath. And when he came to the gate of the city, behold, a widow was there gathering sticks. And he called to her and said, "Please, get me a little water in a jar, that I may drink." As she was going to get it, he called to her and said, "Please bring me a piece of bread in your hand." But she said, "As the Lord your God lives, I have no bread, only a handful of flour in the bowl and a little oil in the jar. And behold, I am gathering a few sticks that I may go in and prepare for me and my son, that we may eat it and die." Then Elijah said to her, "Do not fear. Go, Do as you have said, but make me a little bread cake from it first, and bring it out to me. And afterward, you may make one for yourself and for your son. For thus says the Lord God of Israel, the bowl of flour shall not be exhausted, nor shall the jar of oil be empty, until the day that the Lord sends rain on the face of the earth. So she went and did according to the word of Elijah, and she and he and her household ate for many days. The bowl of flour was not exhausted, nor did the jar of oil become empty, according to the word of the Lord, which he spoke through Elijah.
5: If someone were to ask whether you're aware of God, you would probably exclaim, "Of course I am. I go to church and read my Bible." Now, let's take it one step further. Are you aware of God's presence in your daily life? This second question makes it a bit more personal, doesn't it? You might be thinking, "I'm not sure. Am I really aware of God every minute of every day?" We would like to have that constant appreciation, but it can be challenging. It requires us to ask some hard questions and make some necessary changes. During hard times, we often pray harder and longer, crying, "Help me, give me strength," or perhaps, "I believe this," or "I can do that." Do you notice the common factor? The focus is on self, leaving the Lord out of the matter. We've zeroed in on the problem and wish for the ability to handle it on our own. This mindset can, in effect, make us blind to how God may be working. There are occasions when the Lord makes himself impossible to ignore, like the time he provided manna, making it rain bread from heaven. But more often than not, God reveals himself to us in small ways, moment by moment, as he did with the widow's oil and flour that never ran out. Starting today, be on the lookout for evidence of him working in your life.
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5: God intends to teach believers to be competent for him, but never independent of him. Here's a moment with Charles Stanley.
4: Sometimes you and I feel that God's turned his face. Sometimes we feel he's alienated himself from us, and we can't figure out why. Now listen carefully. For example, when you teach a little child to walk, what do? Well, for a while, you pick him up by his arms, and you walk him around, and you brag about, look at him walking, his poor little old legs about to fall off, and you're just bragging like everything. Look at him walk. After a while, he gets used to that, and then you say, all right, now you're going to walk. And he takes one or two steps, and he falls. But now, you have taken your hands off of him, but you're not too far away. You're right there. Now, here's what God does to us sometimes. We don't understand this. Sometimes, depending upon what he wants to teach us, he's like a heavenly father teaching us to walk in a difficult place. And it's if the Lord withdraws his hands and lets us walk, and he's not any further away from us than a earthly father would be from his son whom he's trying to teach to walk. And we begin to walk and we feel, God, where are you? He's right there.
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3: 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Swanisha here with you a little after one. Like sand through the hourglass, the moments of our lives just keep slipping by. How do we respond to that? Let's talk more in 20. First, here's Blanca with What If.

110 with a Life Weather update. We're looking at sunshine and a little bit of clouds today with a high of 10. Here's Phil Wickham on Life.

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Here's Mercy Me on Life 118.

0: listener-supported Christian radio, Life 100.3. That was Jordan Feliz, and you could also hear Mandisa in there. Our beloved Mandisa. Hey, Svanisha, hanging out with you today. There is something so sobering about sand falling through an hourglass. It's just grain by grain, and it's so steady. And time, it reminds us of time that just keeps moving. It reminds me of the famous line as well, you know, like sands through the hourglass, so are the days of our lives. A few years ago on a birthday, the Lord just really opened my heart to this verse in Psalm 90, verse 12. You're probably familiar with it. It says, teach us to number our days. Number our days, not the years. And we celebrate happy birthday every year. We count that. But the scripture says, teach us to number our days that we may gain a heart of wisdom. Life is so precious, but it's also brief. It's very short. And when we truly grasp that, it creates a holy urgency not to rush through life, but to be present, to hold our children a little longer, to forgive more quickly, not to hang on to things, and to worship more deeply, and just to cherish each day as the gift that it is. We've been gifted another week, so use it wisely.
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135. That was Forrest Frank. Currently the new number one song on our top 20 countdown. We are feeling thankful because of God's grace. Here's Micah Tyler on Life 100.3.

bread of life is Revelation 19, verse 16. On his robe and on his thigh, he has this name written, King of Kings and Lord of Lords. That's today's word of life.

0: Listener-supported Christian radio, Life 100.3, Kate Thompson with That's What the Cross is For. Hey, it's Manisha hanging out with you on Monday. Happy New Week. And can you believe it? The long weekend is already upon us. And to celebrate the May long weekend, we are doing Double Shots Holiday Monday all day. Listen to your favorite Christian artists, back-to-back songs. We'll hear from them, including artists like Elevation Worship, Phil Wickham, maybe some Lauren Daigle, For King and Country, you name it, we'll have it. The Double Shot Holiday Monday is presented by J.D. 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
1: Start with the small things that bug you in your relationship, okay? Just start with the small stuff that kind of frustrates you. Doug, we have big issues in our marriage. I know. And one of the reasons you have big issues in your marriage is because when there were small issues, you stirred it up. And they just became bigger and bigger and bigger. I get it. So start practicing this with the small frustrations and then see if that can lead to some of the bigger issues. Like if the person you're married to loads the dishwasher the wrong way, instead of stirring it up, just redo it.
2: More at familyminute.org.
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7 with the Life Weather Update. A mix of sun and clouds today. The wind is chilly. We're at a high of 10. Here's a Charlie Ray on Life. I get it right.

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1: 2:13. 15 minutes on your phone doesn't feel as long as 15 minutes on the treadmill, but it's all the same 15 minutes. The battle is in your mind. 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

0: Listener-supported Christian radio, Life 100.3 Unspoken with a Walk With Me. Hey, it's Wanisha. There is a fine line between enjoying life as a precious gift, it is, and turning it into an idol. Jesus said, whoever wants to save their life will lose it, but whoever loses their life for my sake will find it. At first, that sounds upside down, Lord. But we spend so much energy trying to control everything. So we get frustrated by traffic, forgetting that someone may have been injured or possibly lost their lives in an accident. We complain about road construction, overlooking the workers standing vulnerably beside busy streets. Let's just take a breath. Real life begins when we loosen our grip and place our day in God's hands. That is where freedom is found, when we step into the day and knowing that God has gone before us. We begin to see ourselves for what we truly are, His instruments available for His purposes. So let's hold our plans a little bit more loosely. Instead of clinging to what you want the day to look like, ask God to open your eyes to opportunities He's placing before you to serve Him and to love on someone else.
1: 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And how can we know these things are true? 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
1: 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Been us against the city. 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

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Hey, Mama, I hope you had an amazing Mother's Day yesterday. 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Come on now.

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Today's word of life is Revelation 19, verse 16. On his robe and on his thigh, he has this name written: King of Kings and Lord of Lords. That's today's word of life.

0: Listener-supported Christian radio, Life 100.3. Jeremy Rosato with Keep Holding On. Hey, it's Phanisha here with you. It's a lovely yesterday. I saw a lot of posts on your stories and on your feed with the moms and their kids and grandparents. And it's just so warm and cozy. Well, while you're there, while you're on social media, we want to give you a chance to win a pair of tickets to go see Chandler Moore in concert at the Canada Event Center in Whitby on May 28th. He's taking his grateful tour, Chandler Moore's grateful tour to Toronto. So all you need to do is look out for the post. We're going to post something on Life Facebook page or Instagram, and you can get a chance to win one of the five pairs of tickets we have to see Chandler Moore in concert. That's it for me today. Enjoy the rest of your Monday.
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6: Welcome to Another View. I'm Kerry Newhoff with Dr. Mark Brenner talking about Judaism today. Mark, how is your faith, the Jewish faith, distinct from other global faiths?
7: Well, I'm proud to say that Judaism is one of the oldest, one of the most surprisingly enduring faiths in the world, and it's always had only few practitioners. Today, Jews make up only 0.1% of the world's population, and 2,000 years ago, the proportions were the same, 0.1%. The fact that it has endured and thrived despite persecutions, exterminations, assimilation, exile, expulsion, genocide throughout our long history is a miracle. It has outlived its conquerors. The Egyptians, the Greeks, Romans, Assyrians, Persian empires have come and gone. The Spanish Inquisition and Nazi Germany could not eliminate us. And all our religions are gone except for one. And why? I believe it's because Judaism has some qualities that make it very resilient. Firstly, its message is universal and simple. The message is there's one God, He created the world, and all His people are His children. Secondly, we teach our children about our history and the Torah, and that's always been a high priority among the Jewish people. Third, and most importantly, our faith is dynamic and not rigid. There are recognized ways to interpret and reinterpret Torah. Torah doesn't change, but we do. And as times change, our reading of Torah can change and yet still be valid.
6: Mark, that's incredibly helpful. Thank you so much.
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afternoon. It's Michael Unley here with you, 3 o'clock on this beautiful sunny afternoon. Hey, putting your heart into everything, into something, hey, it can be difficult. Coming up in 20 minutes, I'll talk about the significance of it. Until then.

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It's 3:14. It's every child's favorite moment, snack time. But guess what? It's every parent's favorite time. It's outdoor time, kids. Off you go. Enjoy the sunshine while you can. Here's Jamie McDonald.

0: Ontario's Christian Superstation. There we go. Monday afternoons. Holy tamale. Superstation, like 100.3. Hi, we're off to a great start, ladies and gentlemen. The show is far away. That was We Are Messengers. There we go. I can't even read. I can't even think right now. We Are Messengers with Wholehearted. And I pray and hope that you had a wholehearted weekend celebrating Mother's Day. You know, there's so many layers to Mother's Day. I just pray that it was a blessed and special time, and that you found some wonderful time to rest and enjoy that special day. Well, you know, I was going through scripture today, and I was looking at James chapter 3, verse 1 to 12, and it's talking about taming the tongue, the power of the words that we speak. And it's really interesting because James chapter 3, verse 5, it's talking about how small things can create massive impact. And it actually compares the tongue to a spark that can set an entire forest on fire. Think about that. Like, that is powerful. And that's how powerful words truly are. They can build someone up, or they can tear someone down. They can bring healing or deepen the hurt. And I was reminded of that myself the other day. I went to Starbucks just to grab myself a nice cup of coffee. And I was just kind of feeling off. I don't know what it was. I was just kind of emotionally, mentally, just spiritually, just kind of just tired, you know, nothing crazy, but I was just kind of feeling it. And I grabbed my coffee and I was walking away, and I just kind of noticed some words on my cup that the barista had so beautifully and kindly written. And it was three words: "You're doing great." And it was crazy because, you know, she had no idea what kind of day that I was having, but the Lord did. And the Lord used her and that moment to just soften the day for me and just halt me, you know, and I was just so encouraged. You know, I was choked up for a moment. And that's the reminder for all of us, right? Be available to God. Open your heart. Be ready. You know, because when he nudges your heart to encourage someone like she did for me, you follow through. So send that text message. Make that call. Speak that kind word through an email, or simply, even better, be present in the physical. Because you never know how desperately somebody may need it today.
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0: Steve Jones will be packing his bag, grabbing his mic, and hitting the road this coming weekend. He'll be speaking at Richville Bible Chapel in Richmond Hill. 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

0: It's 3:31. It is that beautiful time of the day. Sunshine, clear skies. Ugh. If you can go outside, do it. You won't regret it. Enjoy it. Here's Samantha Ebert on Life.
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4: Boy, this is really depressing.
5: There is a story behind it, right?
3: You like to escape every now and then.
6: Exactly.
4: I guess you could say we all do.
7: Well, I didn't mean for you to feel this way.
6: I believe that I'm in love with Katrina.

0: Connie.
1: Hi, Katrina.
2: This is a surprise.
0: Is it?
2: Well, yeah.
0: Oh, meaning that I wouldn't normally be here at this time of day. Yes, then I suppose it is. Is Eugene here?
2: No, he's at the college. With you, I thought.
0: Really? Did we have an appointment that I'd forgotten about?
2: No, I just mean that, well, with all the time you two have been spending together, it's a fair guess that if he isn't here in classes, he's with you.
0: That's curious, because I always suspected that if he wasn't with me or at classes, he'd be here at Wits End.
2: Katrina, I don't want to alarm you, but, you're sounding more like him every day. Something wrong?
0: The college announced today that they're implementing a number of budget cuts due to low enrollment. Part of those cuts involved the library.
2: Oh, yeah?
0: They terminated my services, effective immediately.
2: You mean they...
0: They laid me off.
2: Oh, no.
0: That is why I'm terribly upset and hope to speak to Eugene. He seems as if he'd be a great comfort at such a stressful time.
2: Well, I wouldn't know, since he's usually the cause of my stress, but...
1: Well, I don't mind subbing for him if I can.
0: Subbing?
1: Yeah, you know, like you and I go up to Witt's office and talk about it. Maybe I can help.
0: Oh, if you don't mind.
1: Are you kidding? Witt?
3: Yes, Connie?
4: Oh, hello, Katrina.
0: Hello, Mr. Whitaker.
1: We'd like to borrow your office for a little while. Is that okay?
4: Of course. I'll watch the counter.
1: Thanks. Come on, Katrina. Thank you, Mr. Whitaker.
4: Oh, you're welcome. I wonder what's going on now.
2: Boy, this is really depressing.
0: Please don't be sad, Connie. I simply wanted you to understand the scope of my problem.
2: I understand, all right. You're barely making it as it is, and you can't stay in college if you don't have a job.
0: Exactly.
2: And apart from your tutoring, you're not especially skilled in anything.
0: Correct.
2: That is depressing. Aren't you depressed?
0: I wasn't.
2: Oh, wow.
0: I thought you were going to try to comfort me.
2: Well, I'd like to, but I don't know how I can comfort you when I'm so depressed about your situation.
0: Well, I didn't mean for you to feel this way.
2: Oh, that's all right. Hey, wait, I have an idea.
0: You do?
2: Sure, we'll ask Witt if you can have a job here.
0: Oh, you're teasing me.
2: No, it's perfect. You said you don't have any particular skill, and good thing for me, you don't have to have any to work here.
0: Well, I hadn't honestly thought of it as an option.
2: Well, it wouldn't hurt to ask Witt, would it?
0: No, I don't suppose it would.
2: Then what are we waiting for?

0: am right in the middle of your shop, but it occurred to me that nobody really knows the story behind it, why you decided to create it.
1: Oh, I see.
0: There is a story behind it, right?
1: Well, as a matter of fact, there is. It began with a rabbit's foot.
0: A rabbit's foot?
1: Uh-huh.
2: What? Oh, sorry, Lucy. I didn't mean to interrupt.
0: That's all right.
2: But since I have interrupted, could I talk to you in the kitchen a minute, Whit? It's kind of important.
1: Well, then I suppose so. Do you mind, Lucy?
0: No, I can wait.
1: Thanks. Now, what's this all about, Connie?
0: Hi, I'm Lucy Schultz.
3: Oh, I'm Katrina Shanks. It's very nice to meet you. Are you the Lucy Schultz who writes for the newspapers?
0: Uh-huh.
3: You're talented.
0: Thank you.
4: Katrina, what are you doing here? I've been looking everywhere for you.
3: Everywhere?
4: Well, everywhere in the common sense of the expression. More specifically, I was looking for you at the college. I stopped by the library to see you, and they said you were terminated.
3: It's true, Eugene. I was laid off.
4: Oh, Katrina, you must feel dreadful.
0: You just got fired from your job? How depressing.
3: Not at all. A solution, albeit a temporary one, may present itself shortly.
2: Well, Katrina... Oh, Eugene, you're just in time for the good news.
4: Good news?
2: Yep.
1: Katrina, I'd be honored to have you work with us here at Wits End.
4: What?
3: Thank you, Mr. Whitaker.
0: Wow, your solutions work fast.
4: Wait, you mean... what?
3: Isn't it wonderful, Eugene? We're going to be co-workers. Mm.

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2: I think the story behind the Bible Room is best told in the Bible Room, don't you think?
3: Sure, I love this room.
2: Funny to think that it was once filled with nothing but boxes and clutter. I didn't know what to do with it.
3: Now, you said a little while ago that the creation of the Bible Room began with a rabbit's foot?
2: Uh-huh. You see, it happened a few years ago, before Connie became a Christian. We had a compulsive prankster named Philo, who used to hang around here.
3: I remember Philo.
2: Well, one day he'd pulled a couple of practical jokes on us, and I suggested that someone might pull a practical joke on him in return. Philo was confident that nothing would happen because he had a lucky rabbit's foot. Naturally, I tried to set him straight. Philo, you can get more protection out of a deodorant spray than you can with that silly good luck charm.
4: That's not what Connie said.
2: Connie? Well, what does she have to do with it?
4: She's the one who gave me this thing.
2: She did? Huh. When?
4: Yesterday, right after she read me my horoscope.
2: Horoscope?
4: Yeah, she reads it to us all the time. Mine said that I could use some extra luck, so she gave me this rabbit's foot.
2: Do you know where Connie is now?
4: Upstairs, I think.
2: Would you mind if I borrowed this thing for a few minutes?
4: No, here.
2: You can imagine that I was pretty bothered about Connie being involved in things like good luck charms and horoscopes.
3: You? Really?
2: Really.
3: So what did you do?
2: Well, I went up to... Oh, sorry, Lucy. Yes, Connie?
5: Hate to interrupt again. It's all my fault. She was giving me the grand tour of the shop. A delightful experience.
6: And the lights in the little theater won't come on.
2: Oh, well, the fuse must have blown again. Yeah, I've been having trouble with it. Where's Eugene?
5: He rushed off to buy a newspaper.
2: A newspaper?
5: Weird, huh? I believe it may have something to do with me. He's so sweet.
6: Do you want to fix the lights now or wait until Eugene comes back?
2: Oh, I better do it now. On the condition that you continue the story about how the Bible Room was created.
6: You're telling her about that? How embarrassing.
2: Well, I left off after Philo told me how you'd given him the rabbit's foot.
3: And just before he came to talk to you.
6: Okay.
2: And don't leave anything out.
6: I won't. Well, I want you to know that this really is embarrassing. You see, I didn't know it was coming to talk to me about the rabbit's foot, and I had just turned to the horoscope page in the newspaper where it said that I was going to get a promotion in my job. So, when Whit showed up to talk to me, I thought he was about to promote me. Boy, was I in for a surprise.

0: I was just downstairs talking with Philo Sanderson, and during the course of the conversation, this came out of his pocket.
1: A rabbit's foot.
0: He said you gave it to him. Is that true?
1: Yeah, yesterday.
0: And he also said you gave it to him because his horoscope said he needed good luck. A horoscope you read to him.
1: Well, yeah, I did, but...
0: And he said not only did you read his fortune yesterday, but you've been reading the horoscopes to quite a few kids for quite some time. Is that true?
1: I guess so, but so what?
0: So what? Now look, Connie, I know you're not a Christian, and I know you don't believe in the Bible. There's not a whole lot I can do about that because, well, it's a personal decision. But I'm not going to just stand idly by and let you introduce the kids that come in here to the occult.
1: The occult? What are you talking about? All I did was just read a few horoscopes.
0: Connie, what do you think the occult is? Astrology, fortune-telling, palm reading, good luck charms. They're all a part of it.
1: Wait a minute. I admit I don't know how I feel about God, but I'm sure not into any of that stuff.
0: Then why were you reading horoscopes to these kids? Why did you give Philo a rabbit's foot?
1: I don't know. I thought it was harmless. Nobody was taking it seriously.
0: Really? Then why did you think I was going to give you a promotion when I first came up here?
1: Wow. Are you going to fire me?
0: No. I can see that you honestly didn't understand what you were doing. But you have to be more careful. These kids are like sponges. They're ready to soak up whatever we give. From now on, I want you to come and talk to me first about any new idea you want to present to them. Okay?
1: Okay. It's just that the horoscopes are so easy to find. I mean, look, they're in the paper every day.
0: So they are.
1: But don't worry, I'm not going to read them anymore.
0: Good.
1: And Whit?
0: Yes?
1: Thanks.
0: You're welcome.
2: This is interesting. Mr. Whitaker feels passionately about his beliefs, doesn't he?
1: Well, I guess you could say we all do.
2: Does Eugene?
1: Well, I'm sure he feels passionately about his beliefs, too.
2: Whatever they are. You don't know what Eugene believes?
1: No, not really. Do you?
2: We've never discussed it, but I am curious about this passion you have for Christianity. I know the teachings of Christ from an academic standpoint, but I confess I've never seen them put into practice firsthand.
1: Hang around here and you'll see plenty.
3: Well, the lights are working again. I may have to get an electrician to come in. So, where were we?
1: You and I talked about the horoscopes, and I promised not to read them anymore.
3: Oh, that's right. And you said something in our conversation that got my mind working overtime. Then Tom Riley and I got to talking.
4: Well, you set her straight. It was obvious she didn't really understand how serious it was.
0: And that's what bothers me about it. People don't realize what they're doing when they get involved with that stuff. It just starts out as innocent fun, and then before they realize it, it begins to control their lives. But you know what really bothers me?
4: What?
0: Well, Connie said it yesterday. It's so easy to find. And she's right. It's all over the place. On movies, television, in bookstores. Why, even by telephone. Not to mention things like scales that tell your fortune and bubblegum machines that spit out a zodiacal chart.
4: Well, I agree with you 100%, Whit. But what can we do about it? I mean, very few newspapers these days are going to feature a daily Bible verse in place of their daily horoscope, you know.
0: Yeah. Well, it really makes you realize just how important church services and home Bible studies are, doesn't it? And yet kids still get involved with that stuff. Even church kids. I just don't understand it.
4: Maybe the problem isn't so much one of availability as it is marketing.
0: Well, I don't follow you.
4: Well, when it comes to message, no horoscope can compare with the Bible. It's the most exciting message that the world has ever heard or ever will hear. But maybe what's happened is that we've taken the exciting and wonderful message and somehow made it seem boring. We've made it something kids just can't relate to anymore.
0: So you mean what we need to do is somehow show these kids that the Bible is exciting?
4: Well, yeah.
0: Tom, would you excuse me for a little while? I have some thinking to do.
2: So is that when the idea came together for you?
3: No fair rushing ahead of the story.
2: Something clicked, because Whit disappeared into this room for days. I remember Tom and I trying to figure out what he was up to.
5: There you are. I was wondering what became of you.
2: Eugene, we're in the middle of a story.
5: Oh, I'm terribly sorry. Look, Katrina, I purchased the latest Odyssey Times with a complete Help Wanted section.
2: Thank you, Eugene. Anyway, as I was saying...
5: You don't seem to understand. There are literally dozens of first-rate opportunities contained in these pages. You don't have to work here. This one, for example, Help Wanted, Maintenance for Office Complex.
2: Eugene.
5: Oh, here's one. Help Wanted, Telephone Solicitors for Rathbone's New Home Shopping Club. You're wonderful on the phone. I could listen to you for hours.
2: You have, Eugene, but why would she want one of those jobs when she has one right here? Now, is it all right if we finish our story, please?
1: Would you mind terribly, Eugene? We could discuss this later.
5: No. Later would be perfectly acceptable. I was merely trying to be of assistance.
1: Oh, you're sweet. Thank you.
2: Anyway, back to our story. Tom and I kept trying to...
5: Pardon me for interrupting again. Mr. Whittaker?
3: Yes, Eugene?
5: May I speak with you privately in your office, please?
3: Well, do you mind finishing the story, Connie?
2: No, I'd love to.
3: Thank you. Come on, Eugene.
5: Thank you. And I apologize once again for any interruption which may have occurred.
2: Oh, that's okay, all right, Eugene. Anyway, Whit wouldn't give us any clues. In fact, the most he'd say to me was, "Will you please fix me some coffee, Connie?" And that's what I was in the middle of doing when he came out, and some of the kids ganged up on him and insisted that he let them have a look.
0: All right. Ladies and gentlemen, I'd like to introduce you to the Bible room.
6: Wow. Look at this. It's Paul's armor.
0: That's from Ephesians chapter 6. See, we have the belt of truth, the breastplate of righteousness, the helmet of salvation, and the sword of the Spirit. Well, go ahead. Try it on.
6: Mr. Whittaker, what's this? A model of a city?
0: That's right.
6: What does it do?
0: March around it 7 times and you'll find out.
7: Mr. Whittaker, there's something wrong with this mirror. It's all dark. I can just barely see myself.
0: Oh, really? Well, try saying a Bible verse at it.
7: Okay. Philippians 4:13. I can do all things through Christ who strengthens me.
8: For now we see through a glass darkly, but then we shall see face to face.
7: Hey! It lights up! Wow!
9: Look! The walls are fine! Look at that!
6: Rad.
2: There's a lot of great stuff in here, Whit.
0: Well, I can't take all the credit. It was you and Tom and Philo who inspired it.
2: We did? How?
0: Well, you brought the need for this room to my attention, Connie, by reading those horoscopes. Tom, you helped me to see that we've somehow made the Bible boring to these kids. But it was Philo and his practical jokes that helped me figure out just why the Bible seems boring and what I could do about it. See, we humans aren't the only ones who pull pranks. Horoscopes and astrology, all that stuff, they're Satan's practical jokes on us. They confuse our minds so we can't see how real and exciting the Bible truly is. Well, this room is designed to counter that by bringing the scriptures literally to life.
2: And that's pretty much how the Bible room came to be. Eventually, Whit put in different kinds of displays and, of course, the imagination station in the room of consequence.
7: I'll probably get a photographer from the Times to come take some pictures.
1: This is fascinating. Mr. Whittaker actually felt so strongly about making the Bible real to children that he created this room?
2: Yeah, you heard it with your own ears.
1: I'd be very interested in a further discussion of your Christianity.
2: Oh, well, we can do that.
3: Let me get this straight, Eugene. You don't like the idea of Katrina working here because of the distance from the college?
5: Precisely.
3: But the bus runs from here to there several times a day.
5: I appreciate that, but a bus can be a very dangerous place.
3: In Odyssey? Eugene, forgive me for making a wild guess, but I think this has more to do with you than it does with her. Am I right?
5: Possibly.
3: You don't want her to work here. Why not?
5: Because, well, please don't take offense.
3: Oh, I won't. Unless you're going to criticize my mustache.
5: Well, of course not. It's only that... Well, my life at this time consists of 3 things. My work at the college, Wits End, and whatever time I could spare away from the aforementioned.
3: Oh, I understand. You like to escape every now and then.
5: Exactly. And I must confess that my relationship with Katrina has been part of that escape. I relish the time I have with her away from both college activities and this shop.
3: Oh, I get it.
5: If Katrina works here, then it's as if she has merged with one of the things from which I wish to take a break, to borrow the colloquialism.
3: Well, that makes sense, and I'm sorry. Maybe I should have talked to you about it before offering your position. I guess I didn't realize that your relationship with her was so advanced. In fact, I haven't had the slightest idea of what your relationship was.
5: Well, I suppose if you asked her about our relationship, she might say that we're very close friends.
3: Hmm. Is that what you think, Eugene?
5: I think, well, as much as I know anything on the subject, Mr. Whittaker, I believe that I'm in love with Katrina.
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11: 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We always love hearing from you.
3: You're in love with Katrina?
5: Granted, I'm not entirely certain what love is, but I'm willing to concede that, yes, I am.
3: But you're not sure she feels the same about you, is that right?
5: Well, no, we haven't discussed the matter.
3: Hmm. Well, that complicates things.
5: Indeed.
3: And it makes her working here more difficult.
5: Yes. You can understand now how I may want to develop our relationship in a more appropriate time and place. I believe Wits End is neither, particularly since... I'm sorry, never mind.
3: What?
5: Nothing at all.
3: Well, it was something. What were you going to say?
5: I will be completely candid with you, Mr. Whittaker. Because the nature of my relationship with Katrina is still at such a delicate stage, I'm concerned about her susceptibility to the, shall we say, influences here.
3: Influences? You mean our Christianity?
5: Well, yes. Now, you know that for the most part I'm in agreement with your ideology, academically speaking. However, I'm afraid of how she may react.
3: You think she'll resent our beliefs?
5: Perhaps.
3: Or you're worried that she'll accept them?
5: Again, perhaps. Christianity is rather infectious around here, and her acceptance could, shall we say, affect our relationship? A relationship that is still in its infancy. Of course, it may be ridiculous to even think about it. She may not care at all.
3: Come in.
7: Sorry for barging in, but I was wondering if you have an extra copy of that basic Christianity book you had me read when I first became a Christian?
3: Yes, Connie, on the second shelf down.
7: Oh, thanks.
5: Miss Kendall... May I ask for whom it is intended?
7: Katrina. We've been talking about Jesus, and she wants to know more. Here it is! Thanks, Whit!
3: You're welcome.
5: Perhaps I should investigate.
3: Maybe we both should.
2: So one of the purposes of the death of Jesus was to satisfy the penalty of our sinfulness?
7: Right.
2: I see.
7: But it didn't stop there. Jesus
5: Katrina?
7: Also...
2: Eugene, this is remarkable. In all my years of study, I've never appreciated that the teachings of Christianity should have personal ramifications. Why haven't we ever discussed this?
5: Well, funny, it never seemed to come up at the college.
2: I want to know more.
5: Well, you're certainly in the proper hands to find out. If you'll excuse me, I think I'll go find a reasonable excuse with which to excuse myself.
3: Eugene, wait.
7: Whit, would you mind if we went into your office again? I think Katrina might like to see some of your other books, and I can talk to her more privately there.
3: Oh, sure, go ahead.
7: Thank you.
2: Thanks again, Mr. Whittaker.
3: Whit, Katrina. Call me Whit.
2: Oh, okay. Whit.
7: See, it wasn't enough for Jesus to just die. He had to conquer death, too.
3: You're not going, Lucy?
12: No, I need to write up this story about the Bible room.
3: Oh, yeah. Did you get everything you needed?
12: Everything but a final word from you.
3: Oh, Well, I guess you could say that what happened to this room is how it's supposed to work with all of us as Christians.
12: What do you mean?
3: Well, this room was just my junk room where I threw extra boxes and things I didn't know what to do with. But because of Christ, it was turned into a room that helps to make Him real to the children in this town. In other words, this room was redeemed. God took something that was useless and made it useful, just like He does with our lives.
12: Bible room, an example of redemption. Got it.
3: I guess you could say that that's what Wits End has always been about, to redeem not only rooms, but lives.

0: Time will tell what will become of Katrina and her relationship with Eugene. What do you think will happen? If you have any ideas, send them to me at Odyssey, Colorado Springs, Colorado, 80995. 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It Began with a Rabbit's Foot was written by Paul McCusker and Phil Lawler and directed by Phil Lawler. Our production engineer was Dave Arnold, and our executive producer is Chuck Bolte. And I'm Chris, hoping you'll join us again next time for more Adventures in Odyssey.
1: Deeks Insurance thanks you for listening to Adventures in Odyssey. This is life. Have you ever seen an anchor for a large ship? They are next level big for a reason. So why don't we talk about the anchor point in our life together? It's Michael on the air with you for 26. Here's

0: Ontario's Christian Superstation Life 100.3. That was Peter Burton with Where Would I Be? It is 4:36. Michael Onley here with you on this beautiful sunny afternoon. Hope you're doing well. Hope you had a wonderful Mother's Day weekend. The start of this week has been a blessed one for you. Well, life has a way of testing whatever you're anchored to, doesn't it? When things are calm, hey, it's easy to feel steady. But when stress rises, plans change, or uncertainty enters the picture, what is underneath your life begins to reveal itself. That's why your foundation matters so much, right? Because eventually every person encounters storms. It's inevitable. It will come your way. And if your peace is tied only to circumstances, hey, then your peace will constantly shift. But if your life is anchored in Christ, there is stability, even when life feels uncertain. Hebrews chapter 6, verse 19 says, "We have this hope as an anchor for the soul, firm and secure." That means your hope is not built on feelings or outcomes. It is built on Him. So take a moment today and ask yourself honestly, what am I anchored to right now? Because whatever holds your heart will eventually shape your direction. So anchor yourself in truth. Anchor yourself in prayer. Anchor yourself in the presence of God. Because when life begins to shift around you, that anchor will hold. And that changes everything.
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Ontario's Christian Superstation, Life 100.3. That was Will Walker's latest. He is here. It is 4:48. Michael on the here with the prayer wall. It is always open for you to pray with others. So why don't we just stop and pray together right here, right now. Father, we thank you for this day. I thank you for the special Mother's Day weekend that was. And we thank you for this day and the week ahead. We've as we look towards the long weekend. It's very symbolic. It means a lot of change is about to take place with the seasons and the weather, opportunities for vacation, opportunities to really soak in quality time with friends and family. And at the same time, it is just the middle of May. For some, it's just the middle of May and nothing really has changed. And that's a difficulty for some. Change is hard. And it's difficult when it's not taking place. It's difficult when it is taking place. It's difficult when you're just kind of in the middle. And that's my prayer for today. Regardless of your circumstance, regardless of what you're going through, the ups, downs, all arounds, that you'd keep your eyes on Christ. And it's easy as well to drift. It's easy to kind of fade away from the word, to fade away from worship music, to fade away from it all. I'm just here to encourage you. Let the past be the past. Focus on right here, right now, in this little moment. Fix your focus on him each and every day. Father, we give this all to you. In your son's precious name we pray. Amen.

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2: 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I hope it helps you do the same, to simply stop and thank the Lord.
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0: Ontario's Christian Superstation, Life 100.3. That was Patrick Mayberry with Thank the Lord. Well, you can celebrate the May long weekend with Double Shot Holiday Monday all day. 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

0: 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Listener supported Christian Radio Life 100.3. That was Micah Tyler with People Like Us. Good evening. It's Michael Lonley here with you, 521. Well, Mother's Day weekend is in the rearview mirror. Hard to believe, right? It just kind of creeps up on you. And Mother's Day carries so many different emotions. For some, it was the joy of becoming a new mother for the first time. For others, it was another year of celebrating motherhood or stepping into the role of grandmother. And for many, you know, it was difficult. Maybe it was a first Mother's Day without your mom. What about a strained relationship, a reminder of loss, you know, distance or disappointment? It's a weekend that touches everyone in a certain way, because there is no perfect family and there is no perfect story. And maybe that's the reminder we all need, though, right? We were created for connection. And that's where a weekend like this matters. Family matters. Friendship matters. Community matters. And the people in our lives shape us deeply, and we shape them too. But above every earthly relationship stands one relationship that anchors everything else, and that's our relationship with Jesus. Matthew chapter 11, verse 28 says, "Come to me, all you who are weary and burdened, and I will give you rest." Maybe today is just not about having all the answers, you know? It's simply about slowing down, sitting with God, and letting him meet you where you are. So keep pressing forward. He is still with you.
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3: 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Jeremiah 29:11 says, "I know the thoughts that they think towards you, says the Lord, thoughts of peace and not of evil, to give you a future and a hope."
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0: Steve Jones, he'll be hitting the road this weekend. He'll be heading on down to Richville Bible Chapel in Richmond Hill, where he'll be speaking. It goes this Sunday, May the 17th. The service time is at 10 a.m. As always, the street team is powered by New Page Counseling in Barrie.

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Yeah, it's 6:14. There's something about May evenings, right? Nobody wants to head on in, especially after spending months of waiting for weather like this. So I simply say, hey, stretch it out as long as you want. Here's Blanca on Life.

0: Ontario's Christian Superstation Life 100.3. That was Tasha Layton with How Far. Hey there, it's Michael Onley here with you. Hope you're doing well. Hope your evening is off to a wonderful start. Hope you had a blessed weekend. Have you had dinner yet? I hope you have. And if you haven't, hey, I hope you enjoy your dinner, okay? Enjoy it and then just relax as best as you can this evening. We'll never underestimate the impact of encouragement. I was thinking about that the other day. How conversations, text messages, kind words, a moment of genuine care, it can completely shift the direction of someone's day. And the reality is, many people around you are caring more than they let on. Some are discouraged. Some are exhausted. Some are silently fighting battles that nobody else sees. And that is why encouragement matters so deeply. 1 Thessalonians chapter 5, verse 11 says, "Encourage one another and build each other up." That is not just a nice suggestion. It is part of how we reflect Jesus to the world around us. So look for opportunities today, tomorrow, and the time ahead. Send that text message. Speak the kind word. Check in on that person who has been on your mind. And be intentional with your presence and your words, because you never truly know what someone else is walking through. And sometimes the encouragement you give to another person becomes the exact reminder they needed to keep going. So be that person today. Bring light. Bring hope and bring Jesus into the room through how you love others.
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8: This is the night you've been waiting for.
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0: See if Jones is going to pack his bags. He's going to get himself ready. Why? Well, he's speaking at Richfield Bible Chapel in Richmond Hill coming up this Sunday, May the 17th. 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

It's 6:32. I love this time of year. Suddenly the cold is starting to dissipate. The warm evenings are warming on up, and suddenly you just want to be outside. You just want to enjoy the great outdoors. And I simply say, embrace it. Go for it. Do it. Get outside. Enjoy that fresh air. Here's Quinn Thronis on Life.

Today's word of life comes from Revelation 19:16. On his robe and on his thigh, he has this name written, King of Kings and Lord of Lords. That's today's word of life. Today.

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0: 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That was Zach Williams with Wait For Me. 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Well, that's going to do it for me. I'm Michael Onley. Thanks for joining me this evening. Have yourself a joyful and blessed rest of your evening. Praise and worship at night. It is on the way. I'm going to close out this show with Forrest Frank and Good Day.
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2: 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His bride-to-be, Heather, left her engagement ring in the church with a note. 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Soon, Matt meets Gia, a kind cafe manager. 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
10: Okay. I'm about to...

It's time to praise. Psalm 95 says, "Oh, come, let us sing to the Lord. Let us make a joyful noise to the rock of our salvation. 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